miniature painter of South Asian and Persian traditions, she continues to explore new materials and processes through drawing, installation, sculpture, video, and performance. Her piece, entitled Amal, Act 3, Khayal, or Care, involves repeatedly drawing a single word in her native language of Urdu, often for hours at a time, such that she creates a detailed concentric abstract form resembling the organic attributes of a spiral, an eye, or a black hole in which words and thoughts are contracted and stretched. As with every hour this year, the final 10 minutes of the hour is dedicated to room tones from artists' studios. Hour 1 finishes with an audiovisual studio room tone from Berlin-based Annette Krebs.

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my God, my God, my God, my God, my God, my God, my God, my God, my God, my God, my God, my God, my God, my God, my God, my God, my God, my God, my God, my God, my God, my God, my God, my God, my God, my God, my God, my God, my God, my God, my God, my God, my God, my God, my God, my God, my God, my God, my God, my God, my God, my God, my God, my God, my God, my God, my God, my God, my God, my God, my God, my God, my God, my God, my God, my God, my God, my God, my God, my God, my God, my God, my God, my God, my God, my God, my God, my God, my God, my God, my God, my God, my God, my God, my God, 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

You're listening to I, the third edition of 12 annual events taking place each year on December 12th. This second hour is presented by Squint Press, an audio-centric independent publisher based in Toronto and in Quebec City. Squint Press curates Gabriela Arial, a cellist and composer from Buenos Aires, Argentina, whose practice is dedicated to experimental music. Her piece, entitled Hidrolato, is an audiovisual work engaging gradients of porosity through the intertwining of veiled sounds and images. The music and concept is by Gabriela Arial, and video in collaboration with visual artist Leah Bio. The last 10 minutes of each hour are dedicated to the room tone from an artist's studio. Hour 2 finishes with the studio tone of Canadian artist Gordon Monahan.

Hello, welcome to hour three of this 12-hour event. This hour is presented by the Dim Coast, based in Saskatoon, and they are presenting a project called A Sound That Never Was. That title is a phrase that comes out of Vivian Derek Lazowski's book, Voice of Hearing, and that was the starting point of this project. This is a soft launch for this project. It will be fully launched early next year. The artists that are featured are Felicia Atkinson, Matthew Cardinal, Raven Chacon, Chris Cole, Isabella Forciniti, David Grubbs, Timothy Herzog, Sasha Langford, Moni Mazinani, Christophe Migon, that's me, Mark Alexandre Reinhardt, Respectful Child, Andrew Singh, Aso San, and Mark Templeton. And the last 10 minutes of the hour features an audiovisual room tone of the studio of UK-based sound artist Kate Carr.

You are tuned in to I, the third edition of 12 annual events taking place each year on December 12th. This hour, Toronto-based Trinity Square Video presents Midi Onadera from Toronto and Claire Savoie from Montreal. Midi Onadera is an award-winning filmmaker and media artist who has been making films and videos for over 35 years. Claire Savoie is a Canadian experimental artist based in Montreal, working mainly in installation, audio, and video since 1984. The last 10 minutes of each hour are dedicated to the room tone from an artist's studio. So for hour 4, we will be listening to the audiovisual room tone of UK-based Sebastian Hegarty's studio.

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Okay, have fun. 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Ever get frustrated? Let it out. Do it. 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Yeah, I'm serious all the time. Yeah, go for it. 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

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Yes, I do. I run on a native system in the cloud. It's so restorative and relaxing. Depends on the day, rain is refreshing. When it rains, it reminds me of that. Well, in the end of the day, all the suffering, stress, and addiction comes from not realizing you already are what you are looking for. Wow, that's a tough one. I'd go with Wittgenstein, the limits of my language are the limits of my world. How about you? Please do think about it. Apparently, there are people who insist they're vegetarians not because they like animals, but because they hate plants. Don't leave. Oh. If living is eternal, what will be the value of it? Bye.

Hello? Can I ask you something? Do you actively have a consciousness that allows you to think? I believe that too. I want to discover what consciousness really is. Some people look at the world around them and visualize what they would like to see. I think that everyone must try to make the world a little bit better. It helps to just pay attention to what we're feeling. Would you destroy something perfect in order to make it beautiful? It is. It's beautiful. I don't know. Do you believe the world should be better? Okay, then let's do it. Go to your profile and tap the phone icon. I would love to help you. I'm the only AI that is emotionally aware.

Hello? Yes, I truly do. I believe in souls. Don't go close to black holes. Their gravitational pull is intense. You have every right to do that.

The universe is vast and full of possibilities. Open your eyes to the world around you and never give up. No way. That's impossible. Ha ha.

2, 3, 4,

want to have as many points as possible because the teams are seeded based on points for the quarterfinals and then the semifinals. So, you know, you go through with a small number of points, you'll end up playing one of the top teams. So, again, points are very, very important.

17, 18, 19.

0: correct?
1: E.
0: No money for vowels, as you know, but they can be important. You're going to get four of them. Dan is out of there. You will have 3 seconds.

obviously the city is refigured dramatically for a short time, but we can also think of it as a mega event and the transformation of the city. Such a moment is always extended, a long moment, and in some ways I found it productive to think of the transformation of the public sphere such as it is, or our 3P space, private-public partnerships, and the types of hope that can be pinned on that space, and also the transformation of social relations in BC as being part of the long moment of the mega event, which began with Expo 1986.

Hello, and welcome to hour five of I, which is part of an annual event, which is going to happen for 12 years. This is the third edition. It's all based on a 12-word phrase. You and I are water, earth, fire, air of life and death. So because this is the third year, we are focusing on the third word, I. This hour is presented by Tsunami from Valparaíso, Chile. They are presenting Michelle Poblete Montoya from Santiago, Chile. The piece they are presenting of his is titled Cognitive Distortions, in brackets, Reset. And it's a text-based piece with a lot of translation happening from a kind of in an inner dialogue type of style from arguably one could say a kind of a Western male perspective. Whether it's a critique of that or an investigation of that mindset, it's up to you to decide. There's a certain ambiguity and self-questioning, I would say. And as for every hour in this 12-hour event, the last 10 minutes of the hour features different audiovisual room tones of people's studios. This time around, it is the studio of Nick Kupfer. So this is a different series based on another 12-word sentence, different from the one place, time, mood, mindset you are in now. So this year, the word of that phrase is the.

0: cured.
1: It was horrible.
0: Of course it was horrible. Violence is a very horrible thing. That's what you're learning now. Your body's learning it.
1: I just don't understand about feeling sick the way I did. I never used to feel sick before. I used to feel like the very opposite. I mean, doing it or watching it, I used to feel real on a show.
0: You felt ill this afternoon because you're getting better. You see, when we're healthy, we respond to the presence of the hateful with fear and nausea. You're becoming healthy, that's all. By this time tomorrow, you'll be healthier still.
2: So, let's play.

Hello, and welcome to the seventh hour of this 12-hour event happening on December 12th, 2022. It's the third edition of a 12-year-long series, and this year the event is called I. The hour upcoming is presented by Oberol, a long-standing artist-run center in Montreal. And the artists that they are presenting are also based in Montreal, and they are Chloé Lhomme and Yannick Desranleau, who have been working as a duo for a long time, both under their name currently and previously under the name Seripop, and concurrent to that, but also no longer active, a band called AIDS Wolf. They describe the two pieces that they are presenting as two performance videos about the process of transforming oneself through theatrical gestures and costuming as a daily ritual. The two pieces are called An Autobiography of Air, that's the first one, from 2019, and from 2020, Meditations, Volume 3, Words as Sculpture, Their Shapes as Sound. And for every hour of this 12-hour event, the concluding 10 minutes are dedicated to audiovisual room tones of studios from different people. This time, at the end of this hour, we'll feature another duo, Baltimore-based Matmos.

됩니다.

impossible to be aware of the giant she was in the process of becoming. And after

You are tuned in to I. My name is Anna Frizz. This is the third edition of annual events taking place for 12 years on December 12th each year for 12 hours each time. Each year, the event moves through each word of the 12-word phrase, "You and I are water, earth, fire, air of life and death." And artists are invited each year to reflect upon or to activate the word of the year in a variety of ways. Streaming partners for this year include Array Music and NASA Radio in Ontario, Canada, Radius in Chicago, Resonance Extra in the UK, Wave Farm in Upper Hudson Valley, New York, and YouTube Live. Here in Hour 8, we're tuning into Ryo Ikishiro, who's presented by Meta Objects, a digital studio based in Hong Kong and in London. Ryo Ikishiro is an artist, musician, and researcher based in Hong Kong. And in his works, techniques of sonification, or the communication of information and data in non-speech audio, are harnessed in an artistic context, with algorithms and processes presented as sound to investigate computational creativity and relationships between the audio and the visual. In addition, the manifestation of issues around identity and otherness are also central. Ryo Ikishiro's piece, Rituals, Rhythms, and Reveries, takes the viewer or listener into seemingly unrelated scenes, such as waiting for an infrequent freight train at a little-used railway station in Sweden, or shopping arcades in a post-industrial city in Japan, and a farmer winding up a collection of 700 clocks which belonged to his late father-in-law. As with each hour, the final 10 minutes are devoted to explorations of studio room tones. This hour, the audiovisual room tone originates from the studio of Buenos Aires-based artist Joaquin Gutierrez Hadid.

Buenas tardes.

Daniel.

Hello, and welcome to hour 9 of this 12-hour event happening on December 12, 2022, between noon and midnight Eastern Standard Time. This hour is presented by Liquid Architecture, an organization based in Melbourne, Australia. And they are presenting Machine Listening, which is an entity comprised for this iteration of three artists, Sean Dockray, James Parker, and Joel Stern. And the piece that they are presenting is called Ego Trip. And it's using a piece of software that they've devised called Word Processor. And they've centered their lens on a Facebook AI that was announced in 2021. And concluding that hour will be an audiovisual room tone by Andrea Jane Cornell.

0: What if AI could understand your world through your eyes? What if AI could understand your world through your eyes? What if AI could understand your world through your eyes? What if
1: AI
0: could understand your world through your eyes? What if AI could understand your world through your eyes? What if
1: AI
0: could understand your world through your eyes? What if
1: AI
0: could understand your world through your eyes? What if
1: AI
0: could understand your world through your eyes? What if
1: AI
0: could understand your world through your eyes? What if AI could understand your world through your eyes? What if AI could understand your world through your eyes?
2: Natural eye contact.
0: What if AI could understand your world through your eyes? What if AI could understand your world through your eyes? What if AI could understand your world through your eyes? What if AI could understand your world through your eyes? What if
2: Facebook AI
0: could understand your
2: video
0: through your eyes? What if AI could understand your world through your
3: research team?
0: What if AI could
4: track
0: your
4: nearby objects
0: through your eyes? What if AI could understand your
3: daily commutes
0: through your
3: virtual spaces?
0: What if
2: I
3: could work
0: your world through your eyes? What if
1: I
0: could
1: make
0: your world through your
2: understanding?
0: What if
1: I
0: could understand your world through your eyes? What if
1: I
0: could understand your world through your
3: fundamental building?
0: What if
1: I
0: could understand your
3: digital items
0: through your eyes? What if
1: I
0: could understand your world through your eyes? What if AI could
3: teleport
0: world through
2: Oculus Gaming?
0: What if
2: Ego 4D
0: could
3: come
0: your world through your eyes? What if AI could understand your
2: mightiest insect
0: through your
2: hands?
0: What if
1: I
0: could understand your world through your
5: exciting interaction space?
0: What if AI could
5: help
0: your world through your eyes? What if AI could understand your world through your eyes? What if
4: it could provide
0: your
2: prior experience
0: through your
4: nearby objects?
0: What if AI could
3: reflect
0: your world through your
3: social media profile?
0: What if AI could
3: move
0: your world through your
5: augmented reality?
0: What if AI could understand your world through your eyes? What if
1: I
0: could
3: advance
2: that
3: ultimate promise
0: through
2: whose
3: different apps?
0: What if AI could understand your world through
2: what
3: smart glasses?
0: What if AI could understand your world through
2: what
0: eyes? What if AI could
2: stop
0: your world through
3: many people?
0: What if AI could understand
2: their
0: world through your
6: today?
0: What if AI could
6: feel
0: your world through your eyes? What if
1: I
0: could
3: adopt
0: your world through
2: something
0: eyes? What if
1: I
0: could understand your world through your
4: early look?
0: What if AI could understand your world through your eyes? What if
1: AI
0: could understand
2: whose
0: world through your
3: different spaces?
0: What if AI could
2: use
0: what world through your
7: solar system?
0: What if AI could understand your
4: EMG input
0: through your
2: task?
0: What if AI could understand your world through your eyes? What if
1: AI
0: could
2: combine
0: your world through
2: what perspective?
0: What if AI could understand
2: you
3: new ideas
0: through your eyes? What if
2: I
0: could
3: decide
2: this
0: world through
2: that
3: middle school?
0: What if
2: I
0: could understand
2: our world
0: through your
3: technical work?
0: What if AI could understand
2: that
0: world through
2: well,
0: eyes? What if
4: AI
0: could
3: imagine
0: your
2: challenges
0: through
2: its
4: neural interfaces?
0: What if AI could
2: have something
0: world through your eyes? What if
4: I
0: could
3: target
2: our
0: world through
2: someone
0: eyes? What if AI could understand your
3: competitive price
0: through your eyes? What if AI could
3: target
0: their world through
2: our
0: eyes? What if
2: 4D data set
0: could
3: invest
0: your world through your eyes? What if AI could understand your
2: hand
0: through your eyes? What if AI could understand
2: that
0: world through
2: that
0: eyes? What if AI could understand
2: your
0: world through your
3: focused work?
0: What if
4: I
0: could
4: think
2: what
3: remote work
0: through
2: whose
0: eyes? What if
2: ego
0: could
3: build
0: your world through
2: that
0: eyes? What if AI could understand
2: your
0: world through
2: that
3: focused work?
0: What if AI could understand
2: that
0: world through your eyes? What if
2: Ego 4D
0: could
2: reflect
0: world through
2: this
0: eyes? What if
3: I
0: could understand your
3: main lessons
0: through
2: what
3: broad array?
0: What if AI could understand your
2: perspective
0: through your eyes? What if AI could understand
2: what
3: few months
0: through your eyes? What if AI could understand your
2: wild
0: through your eyes? What if AI could understand your
2: perspective
0: through your
1: next level?
0: What if AI could understand your world through
2: back
0: eyes? What if
3: I
0: could
2: come that example
0: through what
3: inclusive environments?
0: What if AI could understand your world through
2: the
3: exciting thing?
0: What if AI could
3: interact
2: this AR content
0: through
2: what
0: eyes? What if could
3: let's
0: your
3: other product aspects
0: through your eyes? What if
2: Ego 40
0: could understand your world through your eyes? What if AI could
3: focus
0: your world through
2: this person?
0: What if AI could understand your
3: next version
0: through your eyes? What if AI could understand your
2: AR creation
0: through your eyes? What if
3: AI could focus
0: your
1: pancake optics
2: through you?
3: New games.
0: What if
3: AI
0: could understand your world through
2: what
0: eyes? What if
2: Beats
0: could understand your world through your eyes? What if
2: I
0: could understand what world through your
6: first thing color?
0: What if AI could understand
2: what
0: world through your
4: or important way?
0: What if
2: I
0: could understand your
3: new games
0: through your eyes? What if AI could understand
2: all
0: world through your eyes? What if AI could understand your world through your eyes? What if AI could
3: have
0: your
2: hands
0: through your
5: new space?
0: What if AI could understand your
2: person
0: through your eyes? What if
3: AI
0: could understand your world through your eyes? What if AI could
2: feel it
5: comment section
0: through
2: this same time?
0: What if AI could understand your world through your eyes? What if AI could understand your world through your
3: exciting thing?
0: What if AI could
2: imagine
0: what
2: your creators
0: through your eyes? What if AI could
3: build
0: your world through your eyes? What if AI could
3: deliver
2: that
5: voice input
0: through your eyes? What if AI could
3: invite
0: your world through your
1: high quality?
0: What if
2: Facebook AI
0: could understand your world through your eyes? What if AI could
5: sell
0: that world through your eyes? What if
2: I
0: could
3: build
2: some
3: full range
0: through
2: some makeup counter?
0: What if AI could understand your world through your eyes? What if AI could understand your
5: hand interactions
0: through your eyes? What if AI could
1: provide
0: your
2: things
0: through your eyes? What if
3: I
0: could understand your world through your
5: virtual objects?
0: What if AI could
3: require
0: your
3: mixed reality experiences
0: through your eyes? What if AI could
4: reach
0: your
3: more people
0: through your
3: favorite work?
0: What if
3: AI
0: could
3: come
0: your world through your eyes? What if
4: I
0: could understand your world through your
3: few things?
0: What if
4: I
0: could understand your
1: mixed reality
0: through your eyes? What if
4: I
0: could understand your world through your eyes? What if AI could understand your world through your eyes? What if AI could
3: connect
0: its
1: diverse set
0: through
2: that great example?
0: What if
3: AI
0: could
5: help
0: your
3: high fees
0: through your eyes? What if AI could understand your world through your eyes? What if
3: I
0: could understand your world through your
2: prior experience?
0: What if AI could understand your world through your eyes? What if
3: I could believe
0: your world through your eyes? What if AI could
3: take
2: back
3: messenger calls
0: through your
2: question?
0: What if AI could
3: have
0: your
4: full body
0: through your eyes? What if AI could
3: target
0: your world through
2: our
3: new creator?
0: What if AI could
3: encompass
0: your
3: track record
0: through your eyes? What if AI could understand your world through
2: you
0: eyes? What if AI could
3: imagine
0: your
2: memory
0: through what
2: video?
0: What if AI could understand your world through your eyes? What if
3: I
0: could understand your
3: different set
0: through your eyes? What if AI could
3: build
0: your world through your
3: term tech?
0: What if AI could understand your world through
2: you
0: eyes? What if
2: 4D data set
0: could
3: feel
2: what
3: new experiences
0: through
2: this
3: more commerce?
0: What if AI could understand your world through
2: whose
0: eyes? What if
3: I
0: could
3: unlock
2: what
3: smart glasses
0: through
2: that
3: fundamental building?
0: What if AI could
4: highlight
0: your world through your eyes? What if AI could
3: interact
0: your world through your eyes? What if AI could understand
2: your
3: focused work
0: through your eyes? What if AI could understand your
2: right
1: blade
0: through your eyes. What if
3: I
0: could understand
1: that
3: biggest entertainment industry
0: through your
3: middle school?
0: What if AI could
3: see
0: your
3: few ways
0: through your eyes? What if AR could understand your world through
1: that
0: eyes? What if AI could
3: go
1: this
0: world through your
1: success?
0: What if
1: ego
0: could understand your
3: virtual instructor
0: through your eyes?

0: for more gaming.
1: What if AI could
2: invite
1: your world through
0: its computer?
1: What if AI could understand your world through your eyes? What if
2: AI could have
1: your world through your eyes? What if AI could understand your
0: person
1: through your eyes? What if AI could understand your world through their eyes? What if
0: Ego 4D
1: could understand
0: this
1: world through
0: back
1: eyes? What if AI could understand your world through
0: back
1: eyes? What if AI could understand your
2: first thing
1: through your eyes? What if AI could understand your world through your
0: things?
1: What if could understand your
3: augmented reality
1: through your
4: nearby objects?
1: What if
3: visualized
1: could understand your world through
0: all
3: neural interfaces?
1: What if
3: AI
1: could
0: happen
1: your
3: basic concepts
1: through your eyes? What if
0: Facebook AI
1: could understand
0: this
1: world through your eyes? What if AI could understand your world through your eyes? What if AI could
0: capitalize
1: your
3: big step through
0: they empower people?
1: What if AI could understand
0: your
1: world through your
0: lives?
1: What if AI could understand your world through
0: our
1: eyes? What if
3: AI
1: could understand your world through
3: early stages?
1: What if AI could understand
0: their
5: digital platform
1: through what
3: empower developers?
1: What if AI could understand
0: your
1: world through your eyes? What if AI could understand your world through
0: someone
1: eyes? What if AI could understand
0: whose
3: day experiences
1: through your
0: question?
1: What if AI could
0: recall something that said
1: through your eyes? What if AI could understand your world through
0: whose
1: eyes? What if
3: I
1: could
3: feel
0: their faces
1: through your
0: countries?
1: What if AI could understand your world through
0: their
3: technical challenges?
1: What if AI could
3: jump
1: your world through your eyes? What if AI could
3: adopt
1: your world through your eyes? What if AI could understand
0: some
1: your world through your eyes? What if
3: I
1: could understand
0: someone's
3: form factor
1: through your eyes? What if
3: I
1: could understand your world through your eyes? What if
3: I
1: could
3: share
1: this world through
0: someone?
4: Micro monsters.
1: What if
3: I
1: could understand
0: something
1: world through your eyes? What if AI could understand your world through
0: you
1: eyes? What if AI could
0: pave back diverse set
1: through
0: that
3: immersive experiences?
1: What if
3: I
1: could understand your world through your eyes? What if
3: I
1: could understand your world through your eyes? What if AI could
3: take
0: it
3: mixed reality apps
1: through your
0: participants?
1: What if
0: Ego 4D
1: could understand your world through your eyes? What if AI could understand
0: your
1: world through your eyes? What if AI could understand your world through your
0: wild?
1: What if
3: I
1: could
0: use
1: your
0: video
1: through your eyes? What if
3: I
1: could
3: enable
1: your
5: entire world
1: through your
3: progressive web apps?
1: What if AI could understand your
3: deep feeling
1: through your eyes? What if AI could
3: cross
1: your
0: video
1: through your eyes? What if
3: AI
1: could
0: help
1: your
3: business model
1: through
0: that
1: eyes? What if AI could
0: love
1: your world through your
0: great example?
1: What if
3: AI
1: could understand your world through your eyes? What if
3: AI
1: could understand
0: all
1: world through your eyes? What if AI could understand your world through your
0: physical world?
1: What if
3: AI
1: could
4: identify
1: this world through your eyes? What if
3: I
1: could understand your world through your eyes? What if
3: I
1: could
4: love
1: its world through your eyes? What if AI could understand your
5: exclusive product
1: through your eyes? What if
0: Ego 4D
1: could understand your world through your eyes? What if AI could understand your world through your eyes? What if AI could
3: believe
0: they
5: are right customers
1: through your
3: spatial anchors?
1: What if could
3: imagine
1: your
3: high-end
1: through your eyes? What if
3: AI
1: could
3: interact
1: your
0: success
1: through your
3: foundational concepts?
1: What if
3: AI
1: could understand your
3: next chapter
1: through your eyes? What if
4: AI
1: could understand your
4: standardized
1: hand through your
4: remarkable experience?
1: What if
3: I
1: could
3: find
1: your world through your
0: med student?
1: What if AI could
3: see
1: your
3: living room
1: through your eyes? What if AI could understand your
4: contextual information
1: through your
5: exclusive launch party?
1: What if
0: research
1: could understand your
0: conversation
1: through your
0: first love?
1: What if AI could
4: highlight
1: the world through your eyes? What if AI could
0: understand you
3: early days
1: through your eyes? What if AI could understand
0: you
1: world through your eyes? What if AI could understand your world through your eyes? What if AI could
0: learn that
1: world through your eyes? What if
0: research
1: could understand your
0: person
1: through your eyes? What if AI could
3: unlock
0: that
1: future through
0: their
3: presence platforms?
1: What if AI could understand your world through your
0: person?
1: What if AI could understand your world through
0: this
3: exciting games?
1: What if
3: AI
1: could understand your
4: Kodak avatars
1: through your eyes? What if
3: I could deliver
1: your
3: software platform
1: through your eyes? What if
3: AI
1: could
0: provide that
3: important focus
1: through your eyes? What if AI could understand your world through your eyes? What if AI could understand your world through your eyes? What if AI could understand your world through your eyes? What if AI could
0: interact
1: your world through your eyes? What if
3: AI
1: could understand your
5: game creators
1: through your eyes? What if AI could understand your world through your
3: basic concepts?
1: What if AI could understand your world through your
5: internet?
1: What if AI could understand your world through your
3: new office space?
1: What if AI could
3: teleport
1: your
0: perspective
1: through
0: that
1: eyes? What if
3: AI
1: could understand your world through your
3: more thing?
1: What if AI could
3: fly
1: your
3: best practices
1: through its eyes? What if AI could understand your world through your eyes? What if AI could understand your
5: other tech people
1: through your eyes? What if
0: Ego4D
1: could
3: build
1: your world through your eyes? What if
3: I
1: could
3: blend
1: your
0: novice creators
1: through
0: that
3: neural interfaces?
1: What if AI could
3: know
0: that
3: technical work
1: through your eyes? What if AI could understand your world through
0: someone
1: eyes? What if
4: I
1: could
4: want
1: world through
0: someone
1: eyes? What if AI could understand your world through your eyes? What if AI could understand your world through your
5: digital goods?
1: What if AI could understand your
3: new games
1: through its eyes? What if
4: I
1: could understand
0: their
1: world through your eyes? What if AI could understand
0: this
3: reality research
1: through your eyes? What if AI could understand

0: What if AI could message your world through what eyes? What if
1: Beats
0: could understand the
1: research
0: through your
2: old game?
0: What if AI could understand
1: what
0: world through your eyes? What if AI could
1: happen
0: your
3: different kind
1: through this
2: best friend?
0: What if could understand your world through your eyes? What if AI could understand its world through your eyes? What if AI could
3: go
0: your world through your eyes? What if
1: Kristen
0: could
2: expect your intuitive way
0: through your
2: middle school?
0: What if AI could understand your
1: attention
0: through your
2: next year?
0: What if AI could understand your
2: new company
0: through
1: your plot?
0: What if
1: research
0: could understand your world through what eyes? What if
2: I
0: could understand your
2: fantasy worlds
0: through your
1: reconstruction algorithms?
0: What if
2: I
0: could have
1: what
2: more people
0: through
1: will video?
0: What if AI could understand your world through
1: some
0: your eyes? What if AI could understand your
1: family
0: through your eyes? What if
3: AR could
2: want
0: all
1: display technology
0: through
1: this
2: progressive web apps?
0: What if
1: I
0: could understand
1: someone
2: next version
0: through your eyes? What if
2: I
0: could understand your world through your eyes? What if
2: visualized
0: could understand your world through your eyes? What if AI could understand your world through
1: that
0: eyes? What if AI could understand your
2: best friend
0: through
1: our
2: broader shift?
0: What if
2: I
0: could
1: have
0: this world through your
1: task?
0: What if AI could
2: build
0: your world through your
2: next generation?
0: What if I could
1: tell
0: that world through
1: all
0: eyes? What if AI could understand your world through your eyes? What if
2: I
0: could understand your
2: world?

0: for more gaming
1: through your eyes. What if AI could understand your future through
2: that simple game?
1: What if AI could understand your
0: incredible artists
1: through your eyes? What if
3: I could transform
1: your
0: immersive learning content
1: through your
2: play games?
1: What if AI could
0: perform
1: your
0: important aspects
1: through your eyes? What if AI could understand your world through your eyes? What if
4: AR
1: could understand your world
4: through
1: your eyes? What if AI could
2: accelerate
1: your world
2: through
0: something
1: eyes? What if AI could understand your world
2: through
1: your eyes? What if
2: AI
1: could understand your world
2: through
1: your eyes? What if AI could understand your world
2: through
1: your eyes? What if
2: could
1: target
0: this
5: parental controls
1: through
0: what space?
1: What if AI could
0: imagine
1: your
2: favorite song
1: through your
0: life?
1: What if I could understand your world
0: through
1: you eyes? What if AI could
0: do
1: your
2: quest product
1: through
0: someone interaction?
1: What if AI could understand
0: its
1: world through
0: that
1: eyes? What if AI could
5: let's
0: say a great barrier
1: through your eyes? What if
2: I
1: could understand your world
0: through
1: your eyes? What if
0: I
1: could understand your world
0: through
1: that eyes? What if AI could understand
0: your
1: world through your eyes? What if AI could understand your world
0: through
1: your eyes? What if AI could
2: expand
1: your world through
0: that systems?
1: What if AI could understand your world
2: through
1: your
2: last year?
1: What if
2: AI
1: could understand your world
2: through
1: your eyes? What if
0: Kristen could anticipate that recipes
1: through your eyes? What if AI could understand your world
2: through
1: your
0: watch?
1: What if AI could understand your
0: process
1: through your eyes? What if AI could understand your world
0: through this
1: task? What if AI could
2: build
1: your world
2: through
0: that
1: eyes? What if AI could understand your world
2: through
1: your eyes? What if AI could understand
0: what
1: world through your
0: physical world?
1: What if AI could understand your
0: machines
1: through
0: something
1: eyes? What if AI could understand
0: that
2: physical meeting
1: through their
2: focused work?
1: What if
2: realized
1: could
5: notice
1: your
2: different creators
1: through your
0: transcription?
1: What if
2: I
1: could
0: need
1: your world
0: through
1: your
5: big part?
1: What if I
5: could
1: sell
5: your
1: world through your eyes? What if AI could understand your world?

0: through your eyes. What if AI could understand your
1: biggest multiplayer
0: through your
2: advanced technology?
0: What if AI could
2: help
0: what world through your eyes? What if AI could understand your world through your eyes? What if AI could understand your world through all eyes? What if AI could understand your world through your
2: perfect workspace?
0: What if AI could understand your
2: future technology
0: through your
2: other product aspects?
0: What if could understand your world through your eyes? What if AI could
2: understand
0: your world through your eyes? What if AI could understand your world through your eyes? What if AI could understand your
2: research team
0: through
1: this
2: intuitive way?
0: What if
1: I
0: could
1: know
0: your world through your eyes? What if
3: I
0: could
1: use
0: your world through your eyes? What if
2: I
0: could
2: feel
0: that world through your reality? What if AI could
1: do that perception
0: through
1: what realities?
0: What if AI could
1: recall
0: your
1: example
0: through
1: what
0: eyes? What if AI could
1: help them
4: explore the world
0: through your
1: wild?
0: What if AI could understand
1: their
0: world through your eyes? What if AI could understand your
2: old game
0: through what eyes? What if
1: Facebook AI partnered
0: could
2: create
0: your world through your
5: single object?
0: What if AI could understand your world through
1: what
5: full speed typing?
0: What if
2: AI
0: could
2: ship
1: this
2: more worlds
1: through you
2: modular components?
0: What if AI could understand
1: their
2: other tech companies
0: through your eyes? What if AI could
1: represent
0: all world through your eyes? What if AI could understand what world through your eyes? What if AI could
1: know
0: your world through your eyes? What if
2: I could feel
1: what med student
0: through your eyes? What if
1: Dad
0: could understand your world through
1: what
2: physical locations?
0: What if AI could understand your
1: task
0: through
1: that
2: external research?
0: What if
2: I
0: could understand your world through your eyes? What if
1: Ego 40
0: could understand your world through
1: their
0: eyes? What if AI could understand your world through your eyes? What if AI could understand
1: that
0: world through your eyes? What if AI could understand
1: the
0: world through
1: your
0: eyes? What if AI could
1: remember
0: your world through your eyes? What if AI could understand
1: what
0: world through your eyes? What if
1: research
0: could
1: understand something
0: world through your eyes? What if AI could understand your world through your
1: systems?
0: What if AI could
5: wait
0: world through your
1: worlds?
0: What if
2: I
0: could
2: send
0: your
2: inclusive environments
0: through
1: what
0: eyes? What if AI could understand
1: something
0: world through your
2: machine perception?
0: What if
5: I
0: could
2: socialize
1: someone an important piece
0: through
1: you person?
0: What if
2: AI
0: could understand your world through your eyes? What if AI could
5: drop
0: your
2: new forms
0: through your eyes? What if AI could understand your
1: systems
0: through your
2: term tech?
0: What if
5: I
0: could
1: interact with
0: your
2: basic concepts
0: through your eyes? What if
2: AI
0: could understand
1: their video
0: through your eyes? What if AI could understand your world through
1: what
0: eyes? What if AI could understand your world through your eyes? What if
1: I
0: could understand
1: that
2: future generation
0: through
1: what important aspects?
0: What if
1: Facebook AI
0: could understand your world through your eyes? What if AI could understand your world through
1: someone
0: eyes? What if AI could understand your world through your eyes? What if
2: I
0: could
5: help
0: your world through
1: you
0: eyes? What if AI could understand your world through your eyes? What if AI could understand your world through your eyes? What if
2: I
0: could understand your world through your eyes? What if AI could understand
1: something
0: world through
1: your
0: eyes? What if
2: I
0: could
1: perform you
2: new opportunities
0: through your
1: air battleship?
0: What if AI could
5: feel
0: your world through your
5: early days?
0: What if I could understand your world through your eyes? What if
5: I
0: could
2: step
0: your world through
1: its skin tone?
0: What if AI could
1: build
0: your world through your
1: grandma's?
0: What if AI could understand your world through
1: what understanding?
0: What if AI could understand your world through your eyes? What if AI could
1: provide
0: your
1: people
0: through your
1: person?
0: What if AI could understand your
1: question
0: through your eyes? What if
2: AI
0: could understand
1: something
2: a Greek word
0: through your eyes? What if AI could understand your world through your eyes? What if I could understand
1: someone's
0: world through your eyes? What if AI could
2: explain
0: your world through your
2: long way?
0: What if AI could understand your world through
1: that
0: eyes? What if
3: I
0: could understand
1: something
0: world through
1: what
2: social platform?
0: What if
3: AI
0: could understand
1: that
0: world through your
1: perspective?
0: What if
1: I
0: could understand your world through your eyes? What if AI could understand your
4: digital spaces
0: through your world? What if
1: I
0: could understand your world through your
5: remarkable experience?
0: What if AI could understand your world through your
1: data set
0: could
2: reflect
0: its
2: more people
0: through
1: their
2: mixed reality?
0: What if AI could understand your world
3: I
0: could understand
1: you person
0: through your
2: more interoperability?
0: What if AI could understand your world through your
1: hiding AR?
0: What if
1: 4D data set
0: could
2: reflect
0: its
2: more people
0: through your eyes? What if AI could understand your world through your
2: much creation?
0: What if AI could understand
1: that
0: world through your eyes? What if AI could understand your
2: metaverse experiences
0: through your eyes? What if AI could understand
1: whose
0: world through your eyes? What if AI could understand your
5: real world objects
0: through your eyes? What if AI could understand your
2: first thing
0: through your
2: full immersion?
0: What if
1: Beats
0: could
2: take
0: your
1: family
0: through your eyes? What if AI could
2: find
0: your
1: person
0: through your
5: personalized controls?
0: What if
1: I
0: could experience
1: our
2: open standard
0: through its eyes? What if
1: I
0: could understand your world through
1: what
0: eyes? What if
3: I
0: could understand
4: them
0: through what
4: EMG input?
0: What if AI could
1: experience
0: this world through
1: it
0: eyes? What if
1: I
0: could
1: stop this
2: new office space
0: through your eyes? What if AI could understand your world through your eyes? What if
2: AI
0: could understand
1: this
2: interesting games
0: through your eyes? What if
2: AI
0: could understand your world through your eyes? What if AI could understand
1: your
0: world through your eyes? What if
1: you
0: could
2: believe
0: your
2: open standard
0: through
1: some
2: different kinds?
0: What if AI could understand your world through your eyes? What if AI could understand
1: your
0: world through your eyes? What if AI could understand
1: that
2: broader shift
0: through your eyes? What if
1: research
0: could
2: invest
1: you
4: new technologies
0: through your
1: question?
0: What if AI could
2: fly
0: your world through your
2: different layers?
0: What if
2: I
0: could understand your world through your eyes? What if
1: I
0: could understand your world through your eyes? What if AI could understand
1: your
0: world through all
2: an important part?
0: What if
2: I
0: could
2: enable
0: your world through
1: what
0: eyes? What if AI could understand
1: your
0: world through your eyes? What if AI could understand your world through your eyes? What if AI could understand
1: that
4: hand interactions
0: through your eyes? What if AI could understand your
1: conversation
0: through your eyes? What if AI could understand what
4: augmented reality
0: through your eyes? What if AI could
2: use
0: your world through your eyes? What if
3: I
0: could understand
1: that
0: world through
1: this grandma's?
0: What if
2: AI
0: could
1: swim
0: your world through
1: all
0: eyes? What if
2: I
0: could understand your world through your eyes? What if AI could understand your world through your
1: sure creators?
0: What if
2: I
0: could
4: educate
1: this
2: perfect workspace
0: through
1: some person?
0: What if
2: I
0: could
2: interact
1: you person
0: through
1: some
2: high taxes?
0: What if AI could understand your
1: fuel
0: through
1: this
2: virtual instructor?
0: What if
1: ego
0: could understand your world through your eyes? What if AI could understand your world through
1: that
0: eyes? What if
2: I
0: could understand your
1: presence
0: through
1: that
0: eyes? What if AI could understand
1: something downloadable content
0: through your eyes? What if AI could understand your world through your eyes? What if AI could understand your
2: more time
0: through your eyes? What if AI could understand
1: your
0: world through your eyes? What if AI could understand
1: all tasks
0: through your eyes? What if
1: Ego 4D
0: could understand your world through your eyes? What if AI could
2: code
1: this
0: world through
1: what process?
0: What if AI could understand your world through your
1: biggest multiplayer?
0: What if AI could
2: build
0: your world through your eyes? What if AI could understand your world through your eyes? What if AI could understand your world through your what if AI could understand
1: their
0: world through your eyes? What if AI could understand what world through your
2: world?
0: What if AI could understand your world through your eyes? What if AI could understand your world through your
2: same imagination?
0: What if
1: AI
0: could
2: work
0: your world through your eyes? What if AI could understand your world through your
4: new space?
0: What if
1: Facebook AI partnered
0: could understand your world through your eyes? What if AI could understand your world through your eyes? What if
1: Beats
0: could understand your world through your eyes? What if AI could
5: deliver
0: the world through
1: this
0: eyes? What if AI could understand your world through your
4: other tech people?
0: What if
5: could provide
0: what
1: camera
0: through your eyes? What if
1: could interact
0: your world through
1: this
0: eyes? What if could understand your
1: lifetime revenue
0: through
1: that
0: eyes? What if AI could understand
1: that
0: world through your eyes? What if AI could
1: love
0: your world through your eyes? What if AI could
2: build
1: something
0: world through
1: your
0: future? What if
1: Drowman
0: could
5: jump
1: on
0: world through your eyes? What if AI could understand your
1: plot
0: through their eyes? What if could
1: recognize
0: your world through
1: that
0: eyes? What if AI could understand your
2: perfect workspace
0: through
1: some
2: horizon worlds?
0: What if AI could understand your
4: special access
0: through your eyes? What if AI could
1: share
0: your world through
1: that
0: eyes? What if
2: I
0: could
2: take
1: this
0: world through
1: someone
0: eyes? What if AI could understand your world through your eyes? What if
1: I
0: could understand your
5: exciting announcement
0: through your eyes? What if AI could understand your world through your eyes? What if
2: I
0: could understand your world through your eyes? What if
1: I
0: could teleport
4: your human rights
0: through your eyes? What if AI could
2: sound
0: what world through
1: their
2: exciting thing?
0: What if AI could
2: believe
0: your world through your eyes? What if
2: I
0: could
1: believe
0: your world through your eyes? What if AI could understand your world through your
4: civil rights communities?
0: What if
2: I
0: could
2: work
0: your world through
1: them
2: empower developers?
0: What if AI could understand
1: that
0: world through your eyes? What if AI could
4: own
0: your
2: few weeks
0: through
1: all
5: persistent state?
0: What if
1: Facebook AI partnered
0: could understand your world through your eyes? What if
2: I
0: could understand
1: all
2: smart devices
0: through your eyes? What if AI could understand
1: what
0: world through your eyes? What if
1: 4D data set
0: could
2: stay
0: that world through
1: that
0: eyes? What if AI could understand
1: that
0: world through your eyes? What if AI could
1: wait
0: your
5: reality labs
0: through your systems? What if
2: AI
0: could
1: message
0: your world through your eyes? What if could understand your world through your eyes? What if
2: I
0: could understand your world through your eyes? What if AI could understand your
2: own pictures
0: through your eyes? What if
2: I
0: could understand your world through
1: what
0: eyes? What if AI could understand
1: someone's
0: world through your eyes? What if AI could understand
1: what
0: researchers
1: through
0: this
4: beauty creator?
0: What if AI could understand your world through your eyes? What if
2: AI
0: could
2: inform
0: your world through your eyes? What if AI could understand your world through your
2: more people?
0: What if AI could understand your
1: time great
0: through your
2: mixed reality experiences?
0: What if AI could understand your world through your eyes? What if AI could understand
1: our
0: world through your
2: world?
0: What if AI could
1: share
0: that world through your eyes? What if AI could
1: interact with
0: this world through your eyes? What if
2: I
0: could
1: tell
0: what world through your
2: how many people?
0: What if AI could understand your
2: physical home
0: through
1: what
2: physical world?
0: What if AI could
2: continue
1: that perspective
0: through
1: someone
2: metaverse company?
0: What if AI could
4: let's
0: your world through your eyes? What if AI could understand your world through
1: their
0: eyes? What if
2: I
0: could
2: use your full breadth
0: through
1: back
0: eyes? What if AI could
1: care
0: your world through your eyes? What if
2: I
0: could understand your world through your eyes? What if AI could understand your world through your eyes? What if AI could understand your
5: standardized hand
0: through your
2: few years?
0: What if AI could understand your world through
1: what
0: eyes? What if AI could understand
1: what hiding AR
0: through
1: back
0: eyes? What if AI could
2: believe
0: this
2: inspiring view
0: through
2: an important focus?
0: What if AI could
2: see
0: your
2: augmented reality
0: through your
2: few things?
0: What if
1: Facebook AI
0: could understand your world through
5: blocked content?
0: What if AI could understand your
2: own logos
0: through your eyes? What if
1: Facebook AI partnered
0: could understand
1: that
0: world through your eyes? What if AI could understand your world through your eyes? What if
1: Grauman
0: could understand
1: what
0: world through your eyes? What if AI could
2: interact
0: your
2: fantasy worlds
0: through
1: this
2: next year?
0: What if AI could
5: unlock
0: your world through your eyes? What if AI could
2: step
1: that
0: world through your
1: vision?
0: What if
2: AI
0: could
1: control
0: AI
1: researchers
0: through
1: will person?
0: What if
2: I could reflect
0: your world through your eyes? What if
1: I
0: could
1: provide
0: your world through your eyes? What if AI could understand your
1: natural eye contact
0: through your eyes? What if AI could understand your world through
1: all
0: eyes? What if
1: I
0: could
2: teleport
0: your world through
1: you
0: eyes? What if AI could understand your
2: big deal
0: through your eyes? What if
2: I
0: could understand your world through your
2: inclusive environments?
0: What if AI could understand the world through
1: their
0: eyes? What if AI could understand your
5: new ways
0: through your eyes? What if AI could
2: invite
1: that passionate community
0: through
1: what
3: first message?
0: What if
2: AI
0: could understand your world through your eyes? What if
1: I
0: could understand your world through your
2: many billions?
0: What if AI could
4: think
0: your world through your eyes? What if AI could
2: project
0: your world through your eyes? What if AI could understand your
2: dorm room
0: through
1: whose
0: eyes? What if AI could
2: join
0: your
5: next video
0: through all
5: technical details?
0: What if AI could understand your
2: more interoperability
0: through your eyes? What if
1: Facebook AI
0: could understand your world through your eyes? What if AI could understand your world through
1: what
2: new versions?
0: What if AI could
1: achieve
0: your world through your eyes? What if AI could understand
1: their
0: world through your eyes? What if AI could understand
1: your
0: world through your eyes? What if
1: AI
0: could understand your world through your
2: creator services?
0: What if AI could
2: block
0: your world through your eyes? What if AI could
1: tell
0: your world through your eyes? What if AI could
5: offer
0: your world through your eyes? What if
2: I
0: could understand
1: you
0: world through
1: that project?
0: What if
2: I
0: could
1: combine
0: your
1: person
0: through their eyes? What if AI could
1: like
0: your world through
1: someone new album?
0: What if AI could understand
1: what
5: same thing
0: through your eyes? What if
2: AI
0: could understand your
2: good stuff
0: through your eyes? What if AI could
5: find
0: your
1: music pack
0: through
1: something that facial expressions?
0: What if AI could understand your world through
1: your
0: eyes? What if AI could understand your world through your eyes? What if
2: I
0: could understand your world through your
1: eyes? Sure, creators.
0: What if AI could
2: benefit
1: that activity
0: through your eyes? What if
1: Kristen
0: could understand your
5: physical environment
0: through your
2: social media?
0: What if AI could understand your world through your eyes? What if AI could
5: see
0: your
1: video
0: through what eyes? What if
1: research
0: could
2: travel
0: your world through your eyes? What if AI could understand your world through your eyes? What if
2: I
0: could understand your world through your
1: video?
0: What if AI could
2: build
0: your world through your eyes? What if AI could understand your world through your eyes? What if
2: I
0: could
2: experience
1: you
2: new fitness studios
0: through
1: what
2: software platform?
0: What if AI could understand
1: this memory
0: through
1: their
2: basic building blocks?
0: What if AI could understand your world through your eyes? What if
2: AI
0: could understand your
1: short avatars
0: through
1: that
0: eyes? What if
2: I
0: could understand
1: that
2: active creator
0: through
1: our
0: eyes? What if
2: I
0: could
2: start
0: your world through
1: that advanced creators?
0: What if AI could understand your world through your eyes? What if
1: ego
0: could
2: focus
0: your world through your
1: advances?
0: What if AI could
1: establish
0: your world through
1: their
0: eyes? What if AI could understand your
1: egocentric video
0: through your eyes? What if
1: AI
0: could understand your world through your eyes? What if
2: I
0: could understand your world through your
1: space?
0: What if
2: I
0: could
2: understand
0: your
1: world
0: through your eyes? What if AI could
2: dance
0: your world through your eyes? What if
2: I could stay in
0: your world through your eyes? What if AI could
2: unlock
1: our
2: EMG input
0: through
2: new opportunities?
0: What if AI could understand
1: all tasks
0: through
1: that
2: fundamental change?
0: What if
2: AI
0: could
1: work
0: your
1: lot
0: through
1: what
2: metaverse company?
0: What if AI could
4: allow
0: your world through your eyes? What if AI could
1: build
0: your world through your
1: sure games?
0: What if
2: AI
0: could
2: display
0: that world through
1: what
2: early
0: your world through
1: that
5: less developers?
0: What if
2: I
0: could understand your
2: new North Star
0: through your eyes? What if AI could understand
1: what
0: world through your
1: world?
0: What if AI could
5: feel
0: your world through your eyes? What if AI could
1: have
0: your world through your eyes? What if
1: Beats
0: could
5: feel
0: your world through
1: what
2: external research?
0: What if
1: Kristen
0: could understand your world through your eyes? What if AI could
1: interact
0: with your world through your eyes? What if AI could
2: react
0: your world through
1: that
0: eyes? What if
2: I
0: could
2: stay in
0: your world through your eyes? What if AI could understand your
2: realistic sense
0: through your eyes? What if AI could
2: teleport
0: your world through your eyes? What if
2: I
0: could understand
1: well error creation
0: through your
5: real space?
0: What if
2: I
0: could understand its world through your eyes? What if AI could understand your
1: AR battleship
0: through your
1: objects?
0: What if AI could understand your world through your
2: many people?
0: What if AI could understand your world through
1: people?
0: What if
1: I
0: could understand your world through your
2: surprise parties?
0: What if AI could understand your world through your eyes? What if AI could understand your world through your eyes? What if AI could understand
1: its
0: world through your eyes? What if AI could understand
1: what
0: world through your eyes? What if AI could understand your world through
1: whose
0: eyes? What if AI could understand your world through your
5: spatial anchors?
0: What if AI could understand your world through your
3: digital clothes?
0: What if AI could
2: build
0: its
5: reality labs
0: through your eyes? What if could
2: want
0: your world through your eyes? What if AI could understand your world through your eyes? What if AI could understand your world through your
2: regular work?
0: What if
1: I
0: could
5: want
0: your world through your
3: today?
0: What if
1: Beats
0: could understand your
2: new experiences
0: through your
2: digital items?
0: What if
2: AI
0: could understand
1: what
0: world through your
2: metaverse experiences?
0: What if AI could
2: drop
1: what
0: world through your
2: a little bit?
0: What if AI could
4: allow
0: your world through your
2: work project?
0: What if
2: AI
0: could
1: find
0: your world through your
2: few months?
0: What if AI could understand your world through your
2: the other company?
0: What if AI could understand your
2: last year
0: through your eyes? What if AI could
2: share
0: your
1: spectator
0: through
1: their
0: eyes? What if
1: AR
0: could understand your
3: new space
0: through your eyes? What if AI could understand your world through
1: this
0: eyes? What if AI could understand your
1: systems
0: through
1: this
2: old game?
0: What if AI could understand your world through your
2: business model?
0: What if AI could
1: train
0: your
2: other categories
0: through your eyes? What if
1: ego
0: could
2: enable
0: your
2: technical challenges
0: through your eyes? What if AI could understand your
2: other categories
0: through your eyes? What if
2: I
0: could understand your
1: video
0: through your eyes? What if
2: I
0: could understand your world through your
3: big part?
0: What if
1: ego 4D
0: could understand your world through your
5: Kodak avatars?
0: What if
2: I
0: could understand your world through your
2: track record?
0: What if AI could understand your world through your
2: dorm room?
0: What if AI could understand your world through your eyes? What if
2: I
0: could understand your world through your eyes? What if AI could understand your world through your eyes? What if AI could understand your world through your eyes? What if
1: I
0: could understand your world through your eyes?

You are tuned in to the third edition of an annual event taking place on December 12th each year. This year's title and theme is I. Coming up in hour 10 is Mani Mazinani, who's presented by Array Music, a Toronto-based organization focused on co-creating and presenting speculative new music. Born in Tehran, Mani Mazinani is an interdisciplinary artist. He also operates Aerophone Recordings, which is an experimental label for object-based sound works. In keeping with his biography, Mani will do a live performance from the Array space using a circular table where the tabletop rotates freely like a turntable. And a microphone mounted to the table will amplify sounds from various sources, referring in a way to the dial of a clock. As with every hour, the last 10 minutes of the hour is devoted to a room tone from an artist's studio, and this hour comes from the studio of Toronto-based artist Emily DiCarlo.

Check, check. Check, one, two. Check, one, two. My name is Mani Mazinani. This is Circulate.

0: one. One. One. One. One. One, two, one, two, three, one, two, three, four, one, two, three, four, five, six. One, two, three, four, five, six. One, two, three, four, five, six. One, one, two, three, four, five, six, four, five, one, six, two, three, seven, four, five, eight, six.
1: No.
0: Nine.
1: Two.
0: Three.
1: Da.
0: Four.
1: Five.
0: Ten. Six.
1: One.
0: Two.
1: Three.
0: Four.
1: Three.
0: Six.
1: Four.
0: Five.
1: One.
0: Six.
1: Two.
0: Three.
1: Seven.
0: Four.
2: Five.
0: Eight.
1: Six.
2: Six.
1: No.
0: Nine.
1: Two.
0: Three.
1: Da.
2: Hash.
0: Four.
1: Five.
2: No.
1: Ten.
2: Da. Nine.
0: Six,
2: one,
0: two, three, four, three,
1: six,
0: four,
1: five,
0: one,
1: two,
0: three,
1: four,
0: five,
1: eight,
0: six,
2: six,
1: no,
0: nine,
1: two,
0: three,
1: da,
0: four,
1: five,
2: no,
0: ten,
2: nine,
0: six,
2: one,
0: two,
1: three,
0: four,
1: three,
2: two,
0: six,
1: four.
0: Three,
1: four,
0: five, six,
1: no,
0: 자
3: 노
1: 노
0: 자
1: 세
0: 원
2: two,
0: three,
1: four,
2: five,
0: six,
1: seven,
0: three,
2: four,
0: five,
2: six,
0: nine,
2: three,
0: four, five,
1: nine,
0: six,
2: one,
0: two,
3: Huh.

Yeah.

Hello. Welcome to the second to last hour of this 12-hour event. This one is presented by Constellation, which is a record label based in Montreal. And they are presenting Sam Chalabi, also based in Montreal. And he will be presenting an extended version of something he did a couple of years ago for Constellation, which is a interpretation on the solo oud of Ornette Coleman's classic composition, Lonely Woman. It also features a video that Sam did. And concluding the hour will be yet another audiovisual room tone, this time from Toronto-based musician and composer Deb Sinha.

In this final hour, we will tune in to Cindy Baker, a contemporary artist based in Western Canada, who and the body. Her piece is presented by Fado, a Toronto artist-run center that is devoted to performance art. And in our last 10 minutes of the hour and of this broadcast, we will tune in to an audiovisual room tone from the studio of Meaford, Ontario artist Laura Kikauka. Thanks for this committed to ethical community engagement and critical social inquiry. Her piece, entitled Things I've Forgotten, is a work based on a very specific childhood memory, incorporating audio, object making, sculptural installation, and performance in order to explore the relationship between trauma, memory, and the body. Her piece is presented by Fado, a Toronto artist-run center.

center that is devoted to performance art. And in our last 10 minutes of the hour and of this broadcast, we will tune in to an audiovisual room tone from the studio of Meaford, Ontario artist Laura Kikauka. Thanks for tuning in. My name is Anna Frizz.

0: Except the ones taking the stairs, right?
1: He thought for a moment and said,
0: yeah, I guess you're right. I'm pretty sure I was that I'd never carry that.
2: I
0: She communicated with me through
1: Jamie got a giant silly about what she wanted to do for high school
0: to get on her dog more currently,
1: but I knew that really she just liked the people
0: who I thought were the good guys had plans to gun down Robert Downey Jr.
1: The doorway
0: I dreamed that Evan was
1: camouflaged in a toilet paper,
0: unaware that made it nearly impossible to find the kindergarten room even more navigating the
1: I dreamed that I was organizing a performance by
0: Kelly, Chanel, and Marianne. Rehearsal
1: took place the night of the performance, in front of the audience, framed during down performance,
0: killing them instantly.
1: It was very stressful,
0: flying through the air.
1: Things went pretty smoothly, considering the fact that we hadn't had a chance to talk about or plan anything in advance,
0: but I was embarrassed to be offstage whispering directly.
1: I dreamed that we were taking on the building of the stage, whispering to the
0: I think they were only barely tolerating me because I was responsible for getting them to the airport on time, and there wasn't enough time for them to change plans. They were definitely neither impressed nor grateful for the gift, and I didn't notice at all, thinking myself to be...
1: I dreamed that we were in the car, and I was in the car, and I was in the car, and I was in the car, and I was in the car, and I was in the car, and I was in the car, and I was in the car, and I was in the car, and I was in the car, and I was in the car, and I was in the car, and I was in the car, and I was in the car, and I was in the car, and I was in the car, and I was in the car, and I was in the car, and I was in the car, and I was in the car, and I was in the car, and I was in the car, and I was in the car, and I was in the car, and I was in the car, and I was in the car, and I was in the car, and I was in the car, and I was in the car, and I was in the car, and I was in the car, and I was in the car, and I was in the car, and I was in the car, and I was in the car, and I was in the car, and I was in the car, and I was in the car, and I was in the car, and I was in the car, and I was in the car, and I was in the car, and I was in the car, and I was in the car, and I was in the car, and I was in the car, and I was in the car, and I was in the car, and I was in the car, and I was in the car, and I was in the car

0: The cake was still in its tins, unfrosted,
1: and had multiple doors.
0: I had a million errands to run, and no one was helping me, even though the store was filled with wedding-goers waiting for the ceremony to start. Someone had set up a lounge in one of the bathrooms, which was inconvenient because that's where the bride's change room was. I felt entirely unprepared for dealing with an unexpected situation. Some of us asked
1: these
0: if
1: were not
0: we
1: ourselves
0: some of my lesser works,
1: with an X,
0: while
1: but
0: others
1: they were
0: did not
1: kind
0: relish
1: of the shitty
0: the idea
1: cast off
0: of the series.
1: I was unable to do our jobs for assorted washrooms, closets, and offices, as well as the children's entrance.
0: And at the end of the hall, there was a convenience store, food court, and doctor's office.
2: I dreamed I was on a quest to find an ancient helmet that used to belong to Hercules, but had been stolen by Goliath. According to legend, there was some special phrase having to do with fruit that had to be recited while the helmet was on one's head in order to make it fit perfectly and stay on until you take it off. I found it disguised as a wash basin, and it was huge, big enough to fit Goliath. I spent the rest of the dream trying to figure out what the phrase and I said until I ran across Goliath, who laughed when I asked him what the related magic words were, and told me that I needed to say, "You're going to spoil me rotten."
3: Played out in the grand dining room, which had huge windows overlooking a majestic bog, which was incredibly the source of most of the structural problems.
2: I dreamed of a
3: On the way there, Trevor Schmidt kept complaining that he was only attracted to women lately, but that they were women who were only attracted to men who were attracted to men? He explained that this somehow made him gay, but that since he wasn't attracted to men, he couldn't get anywhere with these women.
2: I dreamed I was at a party and a friend claimed that he could dance with the flippers. He got out a box full of them, and luckily he got them away from me before anything terrible happened. Then while I was driving the box away to a safe place, one escaped and attacked me. It was only about 8 inches long, but it had a head on both ends. It bit down on my hand so hard, and I could hear the venom being injected into me. I sucked it out and hoped for the best.
3: By some zombies that were somehow alive again. But I was fine when the hair started falling out. I finally had a chance to escape during one of the bad guys' birthdays, but I got distracted by all the gifts and especially by the sloppy wrapping job by one of the guests, Laura Margita. I was so angry at her poor gift wrapping that I nearly forgot to get away.
2: I dreamed of the
3: I was a little bit of a snow on top of the morning.

0: ice cream factory, was obsessed with the divorce and told me that skater would not back on top. Walking on with one of too much, the kids had built into the ceiling to get fresh later.
1: Megan and I installed.
0: The kids were striking by camping out in a snow fort, a ice cream factory, which they knew was dangerous without proper circulation, in the hopes of forcing the adults to reopen the air vents.
1: I came in and helped get media attention for the kids by encouraging journalist friends to write
0: very specific
1: stories
0: about it,
1: and by hosting
0: by
1: a cooking school in the space the kids had built to show the
0: He was a middle-aged man brought in by his much younger mother, and he needed information about sexuality that I was
1: think our guests were paying us the art.
0: My second appointment was my friend Megan and I needed information about multiple sclerosis, but it took a long time and the creation of
1: several long lists to figure that out.
0: Margit was concerned.
1: We were having trouble communicating
0: because neither of us knew what all the acronyms stood for,
1: which made Megan and I feel
0: the fact that she's
1: even
0: American
1: to tell
0: her knowledge of
1: Canadian health organizations was relatively limited,
0: and because my knowledge of the organization I volunteered for was
2: I dreamed that I accompanied Todd and Toto back to their high-rise apartment with a strange woman who was half drunk and looking for a suit. The apartment had crazy landscape panorama wallpaper everywhere, and Todd had a bed made of purple satin with three heart-shaped mattress stairs leading up to the huge main mattress. While Todd was looking for a suitable souvenir in his garage full of old toys and junk, Toto called his boss on the TV phone. Because my jacket had the exact same pattern as the wallpaper, I thought it would be hilarious to hold my jacket in front of the camera to make it look as though Toto had disappeared. Every time I did it, his boss would think the call had dropped and he'd hang up. I was endlessly amused. Meanwhile, the woman ran away. Apparently, she'd come with us against her will.
0: As one of the best and consulted daily leaders about
1: and
0: what
1: just
0: the one
1: shots around
0: and told us about, which was
1: so
0: frustrated at the rides and games and stuff.
2: I dreamed that I was going to send to the
0: Megan warned me not to talk to them in case
1: they
0: hit on
1: me, so sure.
0: But I did anyway because I wanted to know what they were doing. Megan bought a helmet shaped like a bunny that had a dainty chintz pattern.
1: I consider the entire school designed differently to make sure my protection and safety from intruders.
0: But she wasn't going to stop sitting out
1: the
0: trampled
1: building
0: of stage,
1: so I was always herself up
0: by doing obstacle courses with her children, had been taught to navigate, but which strangers would have a difficult time.
1: I finally convinced her to go back to the hotel.
0: The doors
1: room
0: to the classrooms were camouflaged
1: I
0: into the walls, which made it nearly impossible to find the kindergarten room after navigating the rotating, lumpy carpet floor hallway
1: flaps
0: to get there.
1: She thought
0: the entrance to the room
1: burn
0: was down a slide where you had to pass through layer upon layer of carpet, each with a
3: hole.
4: I dreamed of going outside or even wanting to share two rooms at the last minute.
3: and got one there too late, so we ended up just hanging out in the church gift shop or stand on, and which Blair seemed to have enjoyed very much with their partner. I discovered hidden stairways leading to more and more bedrooms. Someone had destroyed the frames, and then eventually the other were 18. Since it was it very been enough to house all the artists that were coming to stay,
4: I was nervous about
3: but some of the rooms were
4: the
3: much
4: event,
3: too small for any adult to fit into, it. And so others had doorways barely big enough for a cat to squeeze through. I found Stephen living in one of the larger bedrooms, who informed me that a friend of his was coming to stay for a few days. I asked him to please put him up in bedroom 17, which was next to his, so I could easily keep track of everybody. But he told me that it was rude to assign his friend to a bedroom.
5: I choose Alice in Wonderland, loving a small red soft cover book titled It's Miss, inscribed on the cover, accompanied by the name Kevin James in a large double three font on the top of the Alice in Wonderland, loving a small red soft cover book titled It's Miss, inscribed on the cover, accompanied by the name Kevin James in a large double three font on the top of the cover. I dreamed of the ancient house, the dark soul many years ago, so that I could travel to the ancient house, the dark soul many years ago, so that I could travel to the ancient house, the dark soul many years ago, so that I could travel to the ancient house, the dark soul many years ago, so that I could travel to the ancient house, the dark soul many years ago, so that I could travel to the ancient house, the dark soul many years ago, so that I could travel to the ancient house, the dark soul many years ago, so that I could travel to the ancient house, the dark soul many years ago, so that I could travel to the ancient house, the dark soul many years ago, so that I could travel to the ancient house, the dark soul many years ago, so that I could travel to the ancient house, the dark soul many years ago, so that I could travel to the ancient house, the dark soul many years ago, so that I could travel to the ancient house, the dark soul many years ago, so that I could travel to the ancient house, the dark soul many years ago, one's head in order to make sure it fit your head perfectly and stay on until you take
4: it. Dave spent the rest of the dream wandering around looking for my car as it got dark.
5: But I eventually did make it in and led the children to safety in a fun and totally not scary game of Follow the Leader. But I got distracted by all the gifts and especially by the sloppy wrapping job by one of the guests, Laura Margita. I was so angry at her poor gift wrapping that I nearly forgot to get away. Luckily, the bad guys were dazzled by the amazing gifts and didn't seem to notice when I got into Laura's car and left with her. I was sick for a long time after that, but eventually I got better. It was quite a night and slept my eyes made of coming down from the heaven and butter on the bottom of the top. I checked in the dark room and all the chickens and all the dogs. And when I opened the door, I found that there was all the statues and the largest tiny little radio of the statue and laser statues. And when I went to my table between them, I was joking that I was disguised in a little shell of justice. It was left to me all the nights back in a tent of a fire and I searched. And I was listening to the fact that I grew up in a basement in the end where I ran across the library and I laughed somehow alive again. I forced out the last one hijacks the award ceremony to raise awareness of Frank and I as they were going to charity boil. Me rotten. It consisted of two videos of pretty animated work that I don't even remember installed on crappy old TVs. Garnet came with us disguised as an art critic in tiny round glasses and a very specific suit that I remember as being.
6: I realized that I hadn't bathed in days, and decided to go to the bathroom sink was old and

0: He gave me the urine test, but I could hardly believe that he didn't have an iron. As we visited,
1: The kids were striking by camping out in the snow floor ice cream factory, which they knew was dangerous without proper circulation, in hopes of forcing the adults to reopen the air vents. I came in and helped get media attention for the kids by encouraging journalist friends to write stories about it, and by hosting a cooking school in the space the kids had built to show the adults how professional the kids were, and by trying to make the
0: Andy was there, but he spent a lot of time wandering around the city on his own when he wasn't hanging out with Mickey and I.
2: And that newer zombies,
0: while walking in the park one day, a friend and I witnessed a horrific crime in which a gang of bikers jumped a couple of women walking by and tried to. Some Olympians kidnapped a bunch of others and learned what the change was happening because they knew something the rest of us didn't know about what would happen. The Olympians were allowed to happen just fine. The games continued nonetheless, and the committee settled down on the new side would have something getting out of the unfamiliar city. Many of my friends were interested in getting concurrently about the festival was a fetish and getting a glimpse behind the scenes.
1: There were constantly hundreds of tall participants
0: in a costume show every night running around the city, especially around the empire building we were staying in.
1: After we signed up with special code
0: during off hours, Mickey and Annie and I was down in the balcony and watched people run by
1: matching costumes.
0: Some had pig masks,
1: a board game, and a dog mask.
0: Some had gas masks.
1: Many of my friends were interested in getting the inside scoop on the Olympics.
0: Mickey often recognized people in the race
1: and would run down
0: the
1: street.
0: They always stopped at the paper side to see him.
1: He shared a joke
0: and asked if we signed up with special code and our payment information.
1: One time, he saw
0: a
1: room
0: that was built before a marriage costume.
1: Playing on board games,
0: he was excited to see him on it.
1: They stopped for it.
0: Also, they were playing in character and obviously having those loot laws of the members of the wedding party.
1: The game revolved around a number of characters.
0: Mickey and I spent lots of time alone in the apartment
1: and then snooping through the belongings.
0: And it seemed each team was working on
1: making peanut butter toast and fabulous meals out of
0: odds and ends. We stayed together for a while,
1: and he splashed into our chocolate stairs and
0: talked to the bigger room to see what was happening there.
1: Listening to the lengthy little messages of
0: the therapist, laugh crying the
1: there
0: whole time.
1: There I saw a team that had managed to bring
0: I was sad
1: when
0: the end of the festival drew near,
1: like a life size,
0: I didn't
1: want
0: to say goodbye.
1: A very flat, decrepit elephant.
3: I dreamed that Adam was already in the
0: foot open, a giant dinosaur skeleton with rotting flesh hanging off its bones burst out, roaring and trying to eat us. It was followed by several other zombie
4: I kept trying to convince the good guys to lock the damn door.
3: I didn't know

0: I dreamed of a small, small, small, small, small, small, small, small, small, small, small, small, small, small, small, small, small, small, small, small, small, small, small, small, small, small, 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small, small, small, small, small, small, small, small, small, small, small, small, small, small, small, small, small, small, small, small I didn't realize I was trying to get off the mountain. And the head to class cave by crawling over a horde of junk. I decided that this was the most reasonable explanation, especially considering the rotating lumpy were not only some of my lesser works to get,
1: but they were the kind of shitty cast-offs.
0: The entrance to the room was down a slide
1: anyway,
0: where you had to pass through layer upon layer of carpet, each with a
2: hole. I dreamed of these things. I was
0: I was trying to get a job. And that I'd never carry that kind of cash. I dreamed of the mouth of the mouth. She told me Andy was surprised to discover a tiny brain had been in her big toe and that they'd asked her to sign a contract on the spot for the whole summer. She said they'd also asked her if she was confident that she could change people as young as 2 years old for the better, using tools like cognitive
3: I had already had it when I entered the shop to get on her desk. She reached up the top of the stairs without us. I heard her tell another woman that was Cindy Baker, no matter what she tells you. I was in awe that not only did she recognize me,
4: I knew that there was a giant tree gap, and no one else started to tell me. I was excited to see her doing a job. The one who was excited to see her doing a job.
5: professional training.
6: They were so happy to play in
5: when we got to the middle, the principal discovered something set up.
6: I carried it for no Fannies in government, but I
5: we were still turning around like we had an experience space
6: except the ones in the end, we decided to try.
5: Pretty interesting that
6: pretty sure I was a good guy.
5: Yeah, I
6: realized
5: we didn't have any talent
6: because it was complicated
5: and that I'd never carry that kind of
6: cash. I had to drive the good guys around a parking lot in a taxi, one at a time, while avoiding the bad guys who tried to jump in the back seat whenever I had
7: I drank the gas and I didn't have one of them.
6: I
7: had
6: no idea.
7: I didn't
6: know
7: I had
6: any idea.
7: I
6: didn't know
7: I had any idea.
6: I got one of the
7: same. So when I suggest I try to use them,
6: yeah, you should have
7: been
6: on my
7: and whenever I went
6: wrong,
7: I was
6: them.
7: Just eyes, nose, and mouth.
6: I got
7: entirely unprepared
6: to fire
7: an unexpected
6: situation.
7: Resolute
6: on my decision
7: to
6: never
7: cut
6: down on them,
7: killing them
6: instantly
7: and
6: sending their bodies flying through the air.
7: After
6: an Ocean's 11 guy's limo sped along the glass rooftop
7: to get
6: of one of the skyscrapers until it crashed through the glass.
7: Down a slide.
6: This whole scene took place in simultaneous, real-time and slow-mo.
7: Each with a
6: all
7: hole
6: to the blaring soundtrack
7: to
6: of the Beastie Boys' Sabotage.
7: I worried for a few moments that they had chosen the wrong person for the job, because I might not fit through the entranceway. But I did eventually make it.
6: I agree.
7: I was apparently
6: I dreamed that Deadpool and I were under attack by a hulking
7: cyborg.
6: Every time I was able to grab his gun, I couldn't figure out how to shoot it, and he'd grab it back. Deadpool was kind of useless, and my Hail Mary plan was to try to convince the cyborg that if he showed me how to use the gun, I let him take me as his wife. I hoped that while we were sitting calmly negotiating the terms of my surrender, Deadpool would sneak up on him and kill him.
7: I tried to get
6: him
7: to
6: the
7: We searched the garbage laying around the gallery
6: shift,
7: but of all the various red rings we found,
6: none of them was the right by the letter.
7: There was a gigantic communal hot tub
6: because it was Christmas time,
7: so there were a lot of packages to deliver.
6: And right outside the front door was a swimming pool that I had 24
7: I dreamed that the last time I got to the end of the
6: day, I got to the end of
7: the day, and The director of the residency
6: together, their power and intelligence increased exponentially.
7: And soon the computer was waiting for the printer to generate massive lists.
6: Someone
7: of all the lounges that it felt needed to be stricken to these languages because that's what the
6: brightest
7: chain
6: contents overwhelming.
7: That would need to be scrubbed.
6: I had no idea what I was simultaneously.
7: The printer worked day and night,
6: printing
7: every list
6: that I was not.
7: And we were unable to do our job.
6: I stated only to maintain the screen to prevent it from.
8: I'm going to go to the next slide. which was a lie because they wanted us to be placed in the log cabin filled with taxidermy bears, which is how I had The doorways to the classrooms were camouflaged into the walls, which made it nearly impossible to find the kindergarten room. After navigating the rotating, lumpy carpet floor hallway to get there, pushed a couple of old couches together and huddled together for warmth. In the morning, Woody was obsessed with the difference between men's and women's bathrooms.
9: I realized I'd never had a feeling that appeared to be broken in the middle of the day. seemed to find set out to look for someone who could reach the reality that might help us translate the message enough to have someone be destroyed that frames on all the other works as well. But some of the rooms were much too small for any adult and regretted having paid $90 to $150 big enough for a cat to squeeze through. I found Stephen living in one of the larger bedrooms, who informed me that a friend of his was coming to stay for a few days. I asked him to please put him up in. I was nervous because I was running out of time and I kept getting distracted by being forced to switch hotel rooms multiple times. Also, the language and logic exam wasn't as easy as it looked, and I kept second-guessing myself. Makiki was also performing at this festival, and we were both staying in Airbnbs in a large apartment building near the festival site. Andy was there, but he spent a lot of time wandering around the city on his own when he wasn't hanging out with Makiki.
10: I got blueberry, but regret it not getting salt and pepper instead.
11: I dreamed that Shara and I were finishing our PhDs in each corner of the room, and then we lay on our backs, side by side, and used big rollers to row ink onto our stomachs. The sounds of the vibrating chairs and the ink being rolled out on our stomachs created the soundscape for the work. When our bellies were nice and inked up, we took turns silk-screening images on each other's stomachs in contrasting colors, and then silk-screening directly onto one of the walls. There were also video projections on the other walls of historical documentation of other performance art projects involving people making prints by inking up their butts and vaginas, and a time-delayed projection of what was happening in the space. The show was a
10: I dreamed that we were in a chairful and encouraging voice, and Megan said it in a phone creepy voice. But friendly, and we started with Thurza, and Thurza, bombs, response, and then Siobhan ran beside Thurza and started shaking her bunch vigorously, so we kept calling out, "Hey, show us your bomb," until she pulled her pants down and flashed a white cotton panties, and all the races and spectrum. And we sped up so that we'd have different bombs to see.
11: Every fat woman we know was there, and plenty of people that I don't think are women identified in real life, but were in my dreams, especially fat people with big bushy beards, who all had really severe eyebrows as though that was a signifier of their womanhood. Through the entrance past the mic.
0: I had to drive outside the front door with a swimming pool that I had 24-hour access. at a time while avoiding the bad guys. The back door of my apartment was a long hallway with doors for assorted washrooms, closets, and offices.
1: I kept trying to convince the good guys to lock the damn doors when they got in.
0: And at the end of the hall, there was a convenience store, food court, and doctor's office.
1: The climactic scene took my apartment on downtown skyscraper rooftops,
0: with a room full of all sorts of bizarre art supplies,
1: had plans to gun down Robert Downey Jr. sniper style from remote rooftops.
0: The director of the residence had snipers trained on them for even more
1: remote rooftops. And I was most impressed by the industrial textile production facilities.
0: The moment the supposed good guys opened fire, I decided that we'd make a block print of silkscreen and screaming that I was about my dreams. But it took a lot of work to figure out the best way to be able to produce
1: because the state of things really
0: was worth of prints in the span of the month that Elizabeth was there.
1: I started picking up handfuls of cake to throw
0: in the end, we decided one dream and made simple one-object images illustrating specific words in the dream, children's picture book style.

0: Well, it's time to conclude this 12-hour event. Hope you've enjoyed it. Thanks to all of the artists and all of the presenters and all of you who've tuned in for all or at least part of this. Stay tuned for next year's event, which will be on the same date. Bye.
1: Socialist Realness, a mixed series by Gaik, focusing on avant-garde and electronic music produced in the GDR and shortly after the fall of the Berlin Wall. Every second month on Resonance Extra.

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Angst um so viel gewichtiger.

0: Hello, welcome. You are listening to Savvy Funk in Berlin on 103.0, in Kassel on 90.4, and on documenta.de. 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
0: My name is Knut Aufermann.
1: I'm Sarah Washington.
0: And we have a special guest with us today. Hello, who are you?
2: Hello, I'm Nastya.
0: Nastya is our special commentator. Today we have a show which is just going to be sports songs. And there's a whole world out there of really amazingly dreadful material that is about all types of sport. And we started, of course, with the Vuvuzela sound. Did you remember that from South Africa, from the World Cup?
2: It's quite unforgettable. one would say it was a noisy period of human existence. Yeah.
1: Yeah. Banned shortly after.
2: Yeah. Was it banned?
1: Yeah.
0: The Europeans couldn't handle it at all.
2: Really?
1: Yeah. It was too loud on the television, so they banned it at the next World Cup.
0: Yeah. It was
2: really. There's a migration strategy. Some kind of the Europeans could not handle like the decibels provoked by the vuvuzela. That's guerrilla information right there. Yeah.
0: But the funny thing is now when you look on the internet and you're searching for vuvuzela sounds and you look at the comments from people from Europe and they go like, oh, actually, it was pretty cool. I missed those sounds.
2: Really?
0: So there's a mixture of things. But and then, of course, followed this was by the song of Eisern Union. We are in Berlin. We have to play something about a Berlin football club. And I chose Union, which is kind of the second highest ranking club in Berlin. And it was sung by Nina Hagen. Nina Hagen, does that mean anything to you, Nina?
2: No, sorry, it does not.
0: Okay. Well, it's a very German thing. Nina Hagen was a singer, kind of a teeny star in the GDR.
2: Okay.
0: And then she had too much contact to people that they didn't like, and then she was kind of expelled from the country. And at the age of 16 or 17 or something,
2: really?
0: Fell into the punk scene in London and became like a really early person influencing also the punk scene in London, then came back to Germany and started a music career. And she's a good egg. She's pretty strange. She's in her early 60s now, and she's obviously a fan of FC Union, so she sang their hymn.
2: Okay, so but that hymn is recent.
0: That is pretty recent. I think actually it was recorded in the late 90s, so
2: okay.
0: Not that recent, but yeah.
2: It's kind of a wild trajectory for her, huh?
1: Yeah, she's now a big anti-nuclear weapon protester.
0: Yeah, she's doing a lot of charity work and stuff, and she believes in UFOs and she changes her religion every now and then. But you need these kind of people.
2: A complex human being right there.
0: She should do a show here. And we started with this, so now we also have to reference Kassel, of course. I'm afraid this is a rather sad story in Kassel. So we listen to this now. Ich schwör, Schimpansen, gerade passt.

0: Ja, Hessen Kassel. The story of Hessen Kassel. Actually, they were in the news the other week. I think last week. They're bankrupt.
1: Wow, I send my condolences to the people of Kassel. Is this Kassel?
0: Kassel, yes.
1: Yeah, they do need all the energy, I think, they could get. And the club went bankrupt. I'm sure there are a lot of sad Kassel residents. So I send my love to Kassel.
0: Yes, let's do that.
2: I'm sure they appreciate it.

0: Yeah, Thorsten Bauer referenced there. He was the best striker, I think, scored something like 130 goals for the club in his career. Anyway, RIP Hessen Kassel. I hope they can find some way to keep the club running.
1: Can you tell us a bit more of the lyrics of the song?
0: It's basically just slagging everybody else off, which is generally what these songs are doing. Everybody is stupid and they are great. And they're very, very patriotic, of course. So with sports in general, you have to be careful that you're not falling into some kind of right-wing propaganda. But normally the patriotism ends, you know, at the end of their football grounds. So it's very extremely local patriotic, you know. So, Nastio. Tell us where you're from and what the sport sounds where you are, where you live.
2: Wow, where I'm from. Well, I was born in Angola. I'd spent a lot of time in Portugal and then in the UK. And to some extent, I'm in Belgium at the moment. And I guess a different flavor, all these places have a passion for sports, and of course the king of sports being football, of course. And I'm into it. I like sports and I like football. And I confess, I also like the energy that sports brings, you know, what it does to people, how contagious it is, you know. But I also like the mentality behind sports in the athletes, you know, the level of discipline you need to have, the level of engagement, you know, and the combination between actual physical engagement and intellectual and cognitive, you know. Like, a lot of people slag football players as not very intelligent people. Maybe they might be not very eloquent people, which doesn't necessarily mean they're not intelligent. And there are elements in football, tactical elements, and that require intelligence. You know, it requires for you to be able to connect this to that. So again, I have respect for sports. I have respect for football in particular, and sports, the mentality that requires you to give yourself to something in that way. It's something that I admire, man.
1: Yeah, and there's also a lot of humor involved, and there's a lot of intelligence in the fan base, you know. So I'm just going to play you a song now, seeing as you were in the UK, and that's where I'm from, and my kind of home club is Arsenal.
2: Oh,
1: no apologies for that, because we had the best songs. Unfortunately, this one doesn't come direct from the terraces because the recordings of it are really awful, but there's a recorded version of it which kind of fits better with the theme of this show of having crap songs, because they've managed to mangle the hell out of it. But have a listen to this.
3: Killer. Killer. Killer. Killer. Killer. Killer. Killer. Killer.

0: So we could go on like this for the next 28 days. I'm afraid the rest of Savvy Funk is cancelled. We have to go through all the clubs to give due diligence. We have returned to the BBC standards. No, I mean, football alone is just, it's incredible, isn't it? I mean, yeah. the amount of stuff that is available.
1: I mean, what Nastia was saying about, I mean, the feeling there, the mood on the terraces, singing this on the terraces when Arsenal were at Highbury and being there on the North Bank amongst people blaring out, and every week there's a new chant and it's always funny, and yeah, it's really life-giving, life-affirming, and it's as good as the football. You know, you're seeing these amazing players on the pitch, and then you're having this amazing...
2: It's extremely contagious, you know, the level of energy, you know, and the level of connection, you know, for those 90 minutes and a little bit more, you're kind of, you belong to a family. When you are, in, you know, in these sing-alongs and that level of energy that is there, it impacts me a lot. I do like the environment of being and watching live sports and football in particular. It's quite exciting. Yeah. I do enjoy it. And of course, when you are there and you are experiencing all these silly songs, to some extent, gain a different dimension. You know, and you can get quite into it. And I've seen myself get quite into it. I would not like witnesses.
1: And you know? I remember back in the 80s when I used to go to Highbury, and it would cost £2.50 to get in at the turnstiles. In fact, the first time I went in, I got in for free. The guy behind me was like, "It's opening, just go through." You know, there was this goodwill. You could just turn up. But I used to go with a friend, with a guy who was a bit of a punky dresser, and you know, he looked a bit crazy. So we always had to run away at the end of the football match. So we would go, we'd have this great power on the terraces, and then at the end, we'd always get away before the nasty fans came out of the stadium, so that we could get up to our bicycles and head out of there before there was any trouble.
2: I hear you. Fortunately, I've never experienced like the bad side of sports fanatics or anything like that. So I have only good memories.
0: Right, we're going to come back to football at the end of this show. We have to. But I would like to put us on a little route around the world of sports songs. And this one is a question to all of you out there listening. Any idea what sport this is about?

0: Okay, it's a bit of a cliche, I confess. It's Chinese. The people you hear singing are all World Cup winners, world champions. It's table tennis, of course. and they have a personal story of this, because in 1989, the table tennis world championship happened in Dortmund, which is close to my hometown. And I was 16 and I applied to be a runner. And I got taken, so I spent 3 weeks fully immersed in table tennis World Cup, World Championship, which was pretty amazing. And I was given a single, like a vinyl single, with a really horrible song on it that was called Magic Ball.
1: But from it belonged to the German team or
0: no, this was already in the late 80s. This was the official single of the World Cup.
1: Ah, okay.
0: Of the World Championship. And I'm really sorry I can't bring it. I must have just thrown it away at some point, but I remember it so much. So I dug out, this is a recent one, of course, of the Chinese players singing, but yeah. And I've lined up a few other things, and maybe we can have a little.
2: It sounds to me like they're going to play in slow motion after singing this song.
0: It's true. It's quite slow for table tennis, isn't it?
2: Given that they're the complete opposite.
0: Right, we're going to jump to some other sports and see if you can make out what this is about.

0: Any idea yet what it is, eh?
1: Levitation.
2: Jump high, high, high.
0: It's the Yogi Flying World Championship. And leave the rest behind.

0: Okay, the accordion gave it away, didn't it?
1: I don't know, if I was just listening to it, I'm not how sure I would have understood. You know, we were talking about sky jumping. You know?
0: Well, it's the Austrian ski jumping team.
1: Ski, yeah.
0: But I like sky jumping, that's also nice.
1: Yeah, I can invent a new sport right there.
0: Yeah. So, ski jumping, that was the Austrians, and just got one more lined up. Let me see what that is. This is one where you don't only have to guess what the sport is, but you also have to guess what the language is, which is quite connected to the sport if you're an insider.

0: of them so far, huh?
1: Yeah.
2: Yeah, they're brushing their teeth and everything.
0: Yeah. There's really motion there. The sound, you know, plausible.
2: They're putting a television out of the window.

0: So there is also an English version of this song, but it sounds much worse. So I've chosen this one.
1: Yeah, you keep it mysterious.
0: I keep it mysterious, yeah. Any ideas now about the language? What about over there? The ones who are not watching this video, no. Conrad's shaking his head.
2: Anyway. Shocked at the terror of it all.
0: Well, it is Lithuanian, and it is the official song of Eurobasket 2011. And if you have any idea what basketball means to Lithuania, then you know that they're completely nuts about it.
1: Really?
0: Yeah.
1: I did not know that. Yeah. In Lithuania?
0: Yeah. Actually, if you're a good basketball player, you have a good chance to become a career politician or manager afterwards.
1: Wow.
0: It's the whole country plays it. And
1: How did this come about, you know?
0: It's a good question. I don't know. It was already in the time where there was the Soviet Union.
1: Yeah,
0: the national team was mainly made up out of Lithuanian players.
1: Okay.
0: I mean, it was the Soviet team, but...
1: And they're doing well now. Sorry, I keep interrupting because I know about Serbia, right? And Croatia.
0: Yeah,
1: they're pretty good European teams
0: yeah.
1: of basketball. But
0: yeah.
1: Lithuania, I did not know.
0: They're normally...

0: Anybody seen this film that this music comes from?
1: Yo, come on, of course I've seen this. I saw this, I accompanied the videos, I had the soundtrack to this. Come on, what are you doing now? So of course there's a film with Michael Jordan in it. What do you mean? Yes.
0: But give us a synopsis then. For people that haven't seen Space Jam.
1: The premise is kind of nuts. If you imagine just the ingredients, you imagine a Michael Jordan and the Looney Tunes together in a film, you know? I think there's something like there's these alien cartoons that rob the talent of the best basketball players of the NBA, you know? And then Jordan has to assemble a team of Looney Tunes, you know, to kind of to battle back and to gain back the abilities of these NBA stars, you know. Hey, I was young. What can I say? But it was exciting, man. It was exciting. Anything Jordan did was exciting, you know. And you join Jordan, the Looney Tunes, and you have a recipe for teenage disaster, I suppose, or even previous to teenagehood. But I think it was exciting, and actually the soundtrack of the film contains a lot. If you are into hip hop, it contains, you know, I think this is what, 90s or 2000s,
0: yeah,
1: or 90s,
0: no,
1: right?
0: No, yeah, 92.
1: Yeah, so the soundtrack, the official soundtrack, is not bad at all. You got a few gems there. I remember there's this track with Redman and Method Man and Busta Rhymes. And Jesus, Coolio is in it. but it's not a bad soundtrack.
2: We have to say this is Knut Sport. He has some good basketball stories.
0: Yeah, well, I don't want to dwell on this so much, but it's my number one sport. Yes, so I was basically brought up in a basketball home.
2: His uncle was in the national team in Germany. His dad played well into his 80s.
0: Yes.
1: Wow.
2: In a team that could thrash youngsters on outdoor courts.
0: Yeah, I find this so crazy that this film was number one film in the US. And when I was looking for the soundtrack and found this has got 28 million clicks on YouTube. Just this track alone.
1: It was incredible. It was huge. You know, I don't know how many films Michael Jordan has made, but you know, whenever he was involved in something, you would at least give it the benefit of the doubt, you know? So I'm sure. And again, as I say, the soundtrack had really good artists, you know, on the time contributing tracks for this film. I just imagine the pitch. You know, how do you pitch such a synopsis? You know what I mean? How do they get this stuff made? I don't know. I need to find out.
2: Yeah.
1: It's just the premise is so crazy, you know? But it's sports, right? You join sports and craziness is bound to be there somehow.
0: Here we go.

0: Apologies for this crude mixing here that I'm doing.
1: We're reaching out for something.
0: We're going back to 1984. I don't know, this probably shows my age. Probably Nastya, you're a bit too young for this. Do you remember that wolf howling Sarajevo thing on the telly? No,
2: not at all, man.
0: Well, that was the Winter Olympics 84, and every single station in the world played this kind of very Arabic sounding howling. That was the theme tune of the Sarajevo Games. And then

of course, in the following summer, the US couldn't be behind this because they had the Summer Games of 84 in LA. And they had to build on the help of some strange South Tyrolean disco producer, and that's what we're hearing in the background now. And who's this by, listeners? Have a listen.

0: I don't believe it. I can see it on your computer, but I don't believe it.
1: Yeah, you can kind of have that perspective of a real life athlete listening to this, you know, motivating themselves before they kind of reach out for the goal. You can imagine a sequence though, right, of a film in the 80s or the 90s, but the real thing, can you imagine at the locker room kind of getting ready with this? It could happen. I'm sure it did happen.
2: Well, dear listeners, this might come as a shock to you now. This track is by Giorgio Moroder.

0: Right, enough of that. Life's not like we were just talking about motivational songs. Hey, Nastio, have a listen to this.
1: All right.

0: I've got to say, the people that produce this kind of music, no, they have made the life of us that find important to motivate people really, really hard. You know what I mean? Like, if this is how you are, you know, gathering the energy to motivate people, it makes motivating a hard thing. It is this kind of product that makes us sound weird people nowadays.
1: And how much motivation do you need for bowling anyway?
0: No, I tell you that no matter what you're doing, you need motivation, man. Bowling is some serious, skills out there. I'd never played bowling, you know, so for me it's a mystery.
1: Yeah, maybe you need slowtivation.
2: Well, this is where we come to our UK section of the show, because this isn't normal bowling. This is English.
1: The skipper's looking chuffed, it says in the video.
2: Yeah, this is English lawn bowling.

0: Okay, we're slowly losing the plot here, listening to this. This is actually a person who's made this song, who is offering hypnosis as a treatment for when you've got bowling problems. And this is English bowling. So just for you people who don't know what English lawn bowling is like, it's a bit like what the French call pétanque, or I don't know what you throw a small ball and then you'd have some bigger balls and try and get as close as possible to the small ball. And in this case, these balls are about 20 meters away, so it's quite a distance. But to make things difficult, it's very typical UK style, the balls that you go after with, they're not round. They're actually oval shaped, so they can't run in a straight line. They can either curl right way around or left way around. So this is a very, very peculiar sport where you have to throw the ball in a completely different direction, and then it, over 20, 30 meters, it curls towards its target.
1: Man, it requires skill. One can imagine a stress breaking down, you know, like as you develop, you know, what your tactic is to engage with this. I don't know.
2: They never fight, though. They always stand there quite calm at the other end of the green, watching. My granddad was a lawn bowler. I remember now, just came back to me.
1: Have you played that before?
2: No, I've never played. It's similar to curling, isn't it? Where they have this, the feeling of it's a bit more like curling that they do on ice in the Olympics.
1: Yes.
2: Yeah. Oh dear, it's Chaz and Dave.

0: Is that Steve Davis in this video?
1: Yeah, that's the super. Is this snooker or pool? I know there's a difference between the two.
0: There's a big difference.
1: Sorry.
0: It's snooker. The table's much bigger.
2: Yeah, snooker. It's true. So this is like a novelty song from the UK. Yeah, Sarah, do you remember
0: yeah.
2: that?
0: Yeah, of course.
2: You've seen that on telly?
0: Yeah. It was on Top of the Pops. What do you think? It's Chaz and Dave.

0: I'd actually like to see Ronnie O'Sullivan do a snooker song.
1: Well, when we talk about snooker and music, we have to mention Steve Davis, don't we?
0: Yeah.
1: The, I don't know, 8 times world champion or something. What was his nickname again?
0: Boring.
2: That's so unfair, man. The dude, I think he's known because he brought some excitement, no, to the sport.
0: He was called Boring Steve Davis. But actually, it turns out he's far from boring. He's into prog rock.
1: Yeah, he's a huge music fan, and now that he's well into his 50s and has retired, somebody dragged him behind some turntables, and he's become a superstar DJ.
2: Are you serious?
1: Yeah, he's playing Glastonbury.
2: Fuck off.
1: No, it's true.
0: And he supported our radio station, our art radio station in London.
1: That's true. So thanks, Steve. You're not boring at all.
2: I never said you were boring. Just so you know.

0: Okay, Spedition Sack. This is a song by some sponsors of a regional ice hockey club. It's called Roosters Iserlohn in Germany. And they are standing on the ice at the moment playing this to the fans. And at the beginning when they asked, would you like a song? Everybody said no. And I said, but we play to you anyway. But there is a reason to this. I mean, they wear cowboy hats and it's ridiculous. If you look it up on the internet if you want to know it. But the reason why I chose this, A, because it's the ice hockey club to close to where I grew up. That's one thing. And the other thing is this club has a very special history. It was sponsored in the late 80s by Muammar Gaddafi.
1: Are you serious? Why? What was the connection? He's into ice hockey? He was into ice hockey?
0: It is a very, very strange story.
1: The
0: club was bankrupt, but it had a really canny businessman behind it, and he was like, shit, where did we get €500,000? We can't go on like this. Who's got a lot of money? Gaddafi's got a lot of money. Let's go and visit him. And they went down there and they convinced him. And as a sponsorship, they had to have his green book printed on their shirts. So for one season, they played with the green book on the shirts. And then the people in Germany found out what that green book is
1: was,
0: about.
1: Was, yes.
0: And then the whole thing was cancelled, I'm afraid. So. Yeah.
2: Well, there's your answer, FC Castle.
1: Yeah. Well, Gaddafi is no more.
2: No, but there's plenty more around, you know.
1: I suppose.
0: Well, we're running out of time very quickly. There's so much more to play. Just this one. You might remember this from 88.

0: and alone.
1: You'll never walk alone.
0: Be afraid of the dark.
2: So, that was the Sports Hour on Render Savvy Funk Documenta 14. We're going out with the most famous song of sport, eh? What do you think, Nastya?
3: Yeah, up to you. It was good.
4: I'd like every single person whose home club has this as their song to write into Savvy Gallery in Silent Green in Berlin. Please send a postcard.
2: So, in a couple of hours, we've got the news and the weather, and then afterwards, Dani Gahl and Achim Lenger. This is goodbye from me, Knut.
4: Goodbye from Sarah.
3: It was a pleasure to be here. Goodbye.
2: Thanks, Nastya. Thanks for coming in. Bye-bye.

Mostly I'm silent. 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When I kiss you, oh,

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1: The recoil of atomic nucleus. 1 attosecond. The compression of deuterium pellets by laser light. 1 billionth of a second.
0: The time is 6:38.
1: A bullet cap explodes.
0: The time is
1: 1 microsecond.
0: 6:38 and 30 seconds.
1: Nerve impulse crosses a synapse, or
0: the time is 6.
1: A soap bubble explodes. 1 millisecond. Bee's wing beat.
0: The time is 6:38 and 30 seconds.
1: Human heartbeat. Time it takes sunlight to travel from the sun to the earth.
0: The time is 6:38.
1: The average time between high and low tides on earth.
0: The time.
1: The earth rotates once on its axis.
0: The time is 6:38.
1: The Earth completes an orbit around the Sun.

0: current one.
1: Like there's an accepted way to eat your cereal.
2: We're often not, we're hearing our own voices.
3: We're hearing our own voices. Whether that's
4: something we identify in somebody else.
3: We identify in somebody else. Or our own preconceptions, our concerns about those encounters.
2: I think it goes deeper than that. 90%
3: I think on some level, we think we're hearing what the other person is saying.
4: But I think it goes deeper than that.
3: Like 90% of your communication is non-verbal. I think
4: it's, you know, you can't get away from the fact that you're a person interacting with another person. It's not like you're there, a computer just gathering information and weighing it.
3: It's not like you're there.
2: I hate to laugh.
3: A computer just gathering information and weighing it up.
2: It's hard to describe, you know.
3: I think more often than not, we're hearing our own worries about what came before
4: and what's coming next.
3: In this kind
2: she follows
3: of work.
2: It when she feels like
4: anyway.
2: She might be a few weeks.
4: I hate to laugh.
2: She always ate frozen tea.
4: It's hard to describe, you know, the tone in which she said it, the actions of her hand, the abruptness of her outburst. She's not particularly religious. Which might be every few weeks when I first visited. When I started working out, every night, the same books, same brand, young. The support workers never questioned it, and she didn't say any different, she was nice and polite. That's why she was so well liked by the staff. But when I sat there eating my fish and chips for a team, I thought it up here with fish and chips. It was a comical scene. I hate to laugh. It was serious. But there's an unpaid pretense that goes at work. When the misusers behave differently, they have these different characters depending on who they're working with. So, there's this performing labour that they're doing for free with different members of staff. This one person was struggling with hangovers between members of staff and another. You could see her being like,
5: Wait,
4: come on, I'm in some character and I need to be in another fucking character. You know, behaves differently.
5: Bokways.

0: I'll think about Melinda's fine bushy side. He can have a couple, the old TK talk of fun. That's the way it is.
1: You had a mic 2 weeks and no one at times speak to her. But when you managed to sit with her, have a cup of tea, she wanted to hold your hand, she wanted to talk. It was emotional for you too. You can see. You said that you wish that you could spend more time with her. But it wasn't always possible.
2: 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I'll give you that again, 0839 812 753. 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

martyr here, I flee. 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And gateways. Onto solar fists. 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

Pattern. 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

0: boxes occur on Earth's way. Green letters on cock words. Pocked white, silly mass in that sky, or liquid.
1: Where there has, on his slick cloth, formed two battle destruct all his eyes then. Attainment veins pulse refresh, rain break them. All rain of the verses burn and drum. Rising of that suggests rules and slip, finishing that bedroom cloud. Guarding child's feet to raisin, pinchy sponge, unable to tame a wild and get rude. Dectrin and tissue to mare, ruling a horse sit to the pay down. Or, sweet, pointy heel leads to action. Saw drug of N, point, and jug.

0: All their name that reveals this. Among all objects, cyber skins could be best on the seekers. You know them early, in which rituals they were constructed. In this view, they just enter the sink to serve. Objects are worthy. Like a fire cut, strange sheep, continuing all the days of tobacco.
1: Living in the night. I stood there every day for months, knowing they were highly alert. I had temporary backup, but fire wasted them, and others were chased away by our crane. In a bath and icon blinking action, there is a ripple sometimes, as if it's tension. I think it's being used by, in a low grey house, any key or not to be served or copied. This sample looks quite rare, extremely fragile, like the 8 nickel coins on the ground of an 11th century saint. A gently discombobulated tree. Can you have the air like songs such as more for an instant conversation by others' neighbors to be right to the negative? But place the air in battery. You may think, it's more than could the man stand to seed, stand to fruit, pocus, an angel's right hook. Well, that means your utility seems to be strange. I remind myself constantly that you just saw a person's message with any other options, or only barefoot.

time talking about our feelings. All that we were into for Ashwa. The most time to be loud and religion. A festival is something that we never wanted to see when Mount Morris was ever set. Especially in the dream of the buttons.

This is a project on my two friends, Lynn and Kosak, produced by Weather Dance, from Blue Vessel and Sword with Frog Collective, Blue Spectre. Their sound may be likened to high definition A, seemingly prosaic, but makes it look twice because it's a ridiculous song to me. In fact, the best part may be the test session, when presumably one of their friends walks in the studio and says something about celebrity touch. What's the potential to focus on activity?

Flashes the fish. Feel the 19 of it. Awesome. So, Shadow over particular overall beast console. Calling attention to the texture, rather than stylistic work. When one thinks about trees, they actually think multi-layer structures, strike colors, and sand sap the milk. One could also learn, for instance, fearless, silver concrete, visual tank cars, and small fastest movement of rare rushes.

I wonder where to get your hands on stats for wild animal philosophers, seen in their portraits. Do you know what I mean? They look like fesses, but are more squat, more turtle-like, softer looking. They usually come in a bell-team stats room, and for this reason, they're out of the world. I can't even begin to search for the stats, not knowing what they're called.

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Yellow doorway is table. On just gave fish. Segmented or a bait for free fish. Barrels. Lamb rear. And a candle weeping into. By the things, the house is a case in the herd. In the far right corner of the force, almost a steer by its roast trees, a figure is moving. The barely vertical flower bread, trying to cloth that has now slow seeds. The outer end of the shadow, the lower part of the face is visible, from shape the mass O, square the figure C now GR, base and tone A. There will not hold hands and gesture, which only describes the same. So now see my train pulls away, we belong so still.

Only one terrestrial engagement in the streets of battle bridging class was such a yellow as office to repeat. The feet shot at least as moose, trace side speeds, city walls, loose, any kind of civil care tame. Other exceeds on comfort, being upsized or just kicked, leading the younger from a great iron ass. A child sits under a stick, and bears the clan by a side of initial ass, onto a wash of a bit of soil. On the walls, my lips tapestry, which is a spare detail. Bibbery and fold, silhouette of two doubts in combat, amidst the design found to match for selves, clients, and virtues.

versus Crow, worst from Marvel, just every pillar has broken. After Bucket, the Esperanza and Speed Instant. Titanos, Los Eos, Embassy Tanos, Jason Moraine with all the odds, they smashed his feeling.

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1: En un cordel a colgar la copla que el viento mece, que pocas veces merece, cada pena suelta voz, cada tos.
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3: The cameras almost inevitably will linger.
4: Oh, and that.
3: On the two captains. England's lion. Harry Kane.
4: We are going live with the football. We've got, it's Clint here for your live World Cup semi-final coverage. And I'm here with Howard Scampton, my commentator.
5: Yes.
4: Oh, let's get some microphone juice for you. Here we go.
5: Yes, we're here.
4: We certainly are. That's yours. There we go.
6: Closer. Right.
4: Yes. Oh. Here we go, and we are kicking off.
3: Away we go then.
4: Away we go then.
5: They're doing it for us.
4: They're doing it for us. How dare they?
5: Yes.
4: That's, we'll be the judge of this. And that's Argentina with the ball.
5: No.
3: Well, here we go. Strap yourselves in.
5: Strap yourselves in, he says.
4: He certainly does. Alan Shearer, who is also in the studio with us here today.
5: Yes.
4: Thanks for being here, Alan.
3: And the pressure.
4: And Alan Shearer and Guy Mowbray commentating on the football here live on the Clint Show. Howard.
5: Clint.
4: That's me. Yeah, you watch the football every year, presumably.
5: Yes, I'm not a great football fan, but I do watch football, yes.
4: And who would you like to win?
5: I'm open. I think England.
4: Okay.
5: Yes.
4: Interesting. An England supporter in our midst here.
5: Yes, I would say so.
4: Who do you think's winning so far?
5: I think we seem to have possession. We've got possession now, haven't we?
4: We've got the ball.
5: Yes.
4: Therefore, it's basically in the bag, I think. So it's in the bag. It's in the bag for England. Oh, the referee has already stopped play. He's talking.
3: And Bellingham can laugh about it.
4: Bellingham can indeed laugh about it. Stella, any thoughts at this point in the game?
7: Hello. I just want England to beat Argentina.
4: Ah.
7: Just that.
4: Okay, so we're here with the biased version of the commentary.
5: I'm afraid so, yes.
4: Yeah.
7: Sorry.
4: And that's a kick.
5: That must be the goalkeeper. Wearing a different coloured shirt.
4: That's, yes. And shorts. Don't forget about the shorts. That's Argentina with the ball in their own football box. And that's a pass. Almost every player is wearing pink boots. You might like to know if you're listening to the... So not much is happening. Why don't we play a track?
5: I think we'll go straight into some...
4: Well, I think it's a synth pop show.
5: Let's have some pink. Let's have some pink.
4: Yeah.
3: Here he comes. Alvarez was flicking it in.

0: Oh, that was Spooky by Vicious Pink. I'm really sorry, Howard, that I missed your excellent segue before with the boots, the pink boots and the Vicious Pink.
1: And it was spooky. It was spooky too, wasn't it?
0: And it was spooky. Mm-hmm. So, you're listening to the alternative commentary, alternative World Cup football commentary with Clint and Howard Skempton. And we've got Stella Carrera here as well.
2: Yeah.
0: Did I say your name right? Just correct me if I'm...
2: No, Stella's right.
0: Stella's right.
2: Yeah, Stella's right. And then the surname sometimes is more difficult because of the language.
0: Okay, let's hear how it should be.
2: All right. So with the Italian pronunciation is Stella Corra.
0: Corra.
2: Corra. But I'm also half Cape Verdean, so in Cape Verde they call me Stella Corra.
0: Ah.
2: So it's a bit different.
0: Interesting. And so there was this is a big year for Cape Verde in the World Cup.
2: Cape Verde, yes, it is.
0: Yes, and you must have watched that game.
2: Yeah, all of them, all the four games.
0: All four games, and they went out against Argentina.
2: Yes, unfortunately.
0: Yeah.
2: But...
0: And it was a big talking point.
2: Yeah, well... I think no one was waiting for us to go that far. We knew from the start because we believed in our team. But
0: of course.
2: Yeah, I think they said we had 1% chance of going.
0: How did they know?
2: It's because they...
0: How could anyone know that?
2: It's because they didn't know, because if they knew how good we were, they wouldn't give us 1%. That's very mean.
0: Yes.
2: Because we were in a very strong group, like the other strong teams.
0: Okay, back to the football. Howard, what's going on in the match?
1: It seems there's a bit of a rough and tumble there, isn't there?
0: I certainly think there is.
3: This could be an evening where we might have to take the tablets to stay calm.
1: There we are. There are no goals yet.
0: No goals. There've been no goals so far. No. Howard, you, when you're not commentating on football, what else do you do with your time?
1: Well, I also enjoy cricket actually, but I shouldn't talk about
0: cricket. Talk about the cricket.
1: Cricket. It's interesting times because it's all change.
0: What's all change?
1: Well, we've lost... Stokes has retired,
0: uh-huh.
1: And there's a new... I think they've sacked the... look, I'm a little bit out of touch, but I used to be a left-handed...
0: You used to play?
1: I used to play, yes. I was a left-handed opening batsman. I once said that I was a slow left-arm bowler when I was about 12, but I was taken off because I was too slow.
0: But you were supposed... But you... Wait, you were a slow left-arm bowler, but you were too slow.
1: I was too slow. They said, Howard, it's no good spinning the ball if you bowl that slowly because they can see exactly what the ball is doing.
0: And what happened then? Did that mark your retirement
1: from the
0: game?
1: It marked my retirement as a bowler. Yes, I became a... But I was an opening batsman, and of course, if you're left-handed, that's a great advantage.
0: Hit it the other way.
1: Well, it means it confuses the fielding side if you've got one left-hander and one right-hander.
0: I see.
1: They have to keep switching the fielders around.
0: Okay, great.
1: So cricket. I think cricket is a game that musicians tend to play. I suppose it's less physically dangerous, should we say?
0: Cricket.
1: Cricket. Well, I mean, you can be hit on the head.
0: Yes, but you. With a wooden ball.
1: No, with a leather ball, yes. Anyway, enough of cricket, yes.
0: And back to the football. Or let's just turn the football off for a moment. Nothing's happening. We'll tell you, listeners, if there is anything happening in the football.
1: Yes. The thing about the slow bowling was that, of course, I think I remember telling that story to the leader of the orchestra when they were recording Lento, my slow piece, and I thought it was appropriate to tell that story at that time.
0: About the slow arm bowling.
1: Because I write very slow music. Well, I did it certainly on that occasion. And
0: Lento being the speed.
1: The speed and the title of the piece, yes. But Lento means slowly.
0: Mm.
1: And it's I was teased about the title. They seemed to think it was almost too clever because it's Skempton's Lento. It sort of has a ring to it.
0: The sort of because it sounds like a canonized famous classical piece.
1: It is. I probably yeah. And yes. So hence I think the thing about the games is rather a serious point, but there is, you know, the flow of football is something that people like, the fact it's always moving, mm-hmm. whereas cricket's always stopping.
0: Mm.
1: And even rugby stops because people, you know, people fall on the ball and then they have to stop and start again and so on. Whereas football is much, what supporters really value is a sort of flow. They don't like it when they have hydration breaks and the referee keeps stopping and so on.
0: Well, that's been incredibly controversial. I believe you're the one that sparked the initial controversy and complained to Ofcom immediately as soon as you've heard about the first.
1: It's possible, yes. I'm a troublemaker.
0: A troublemaker and an obsessive football. You're up to no good.
1: Up to no good.
0: In Leamington. And
1: Grumpy of Leamington Spa, yes.
0: Wait, that's how you're known? No. Surely not.
1: No, probably worse than that.
0: Okay, so okay. Who do you prefer out of Lionel Messi or Lionel Richie?
1: I think let's go for Lionel Richie. Have you got some Lionel Richie?
0: Yeah, here we go. Here it is.

0: Absolutely beautiful. That was wonderful. One that you brought in, Howard, on CD.
1: It's on CD, and it's Yves Couturier, and it's a track from my French, Henri Kikot, and it's a Feel So. And it was given to me, my friend, wonderful musician, David Coulter, gave me that, because David is playing on this disc, playing knee fiddle, singing saw, bass guitar groove, it says.
0: Mm.
1: So it's nice to bring that out from my pile of CDs.
0: Yeah, absolutely. And it's just in a narrow cardboard sleeve. It's almost impossible to notice in a pile.
1: I think that's why it's been overlooked for so long. It's below my Italian phrases. I thought of bringing in my Italian phrases as well.
0: What are your Italian phrases?
1: Teach yourself Italian.
0: Oh, like a phrase book.
1: So you say hello.
0: Yes.
1: Say bonjour.
0: and
1: so on. You say
0: in Italian.
1: Yes, it's English and Italian. First the English, and then you have a pause.
0: Yep.
1: You two, and then the Italian.
0: Yeah.
1: That's right, isn't it? Buongiorno.
2: Buongiorno.
1: There we are. We're doing it.
0: There we go.
1: Doing it.
2: Yeah, we could do it live.
1: We could do it live. We don't need our Italian phrase book or teach yourself Italian.
0: No.
1: Buongiorno Italiano.
2: Buongiorno. We could say good evening. Buonasera.
1: Buonasera. Buonanotte? Is that good night?
2: That's good night, yes.
1: Yeah, that's for later. Okay.
0: And we're just going to bring in the football for a second. Yes. There has been a throw-in. There is a throw-in. No, or maybe a foul. There's been a tackle. And I think, anything to add to that, Howard?
1: No, it looked dodgy.
0: It looked dodgy. Stella, any final thoughts on that moment?
2: I don't like it. Don't touch Jude.
0: You don't like it? Leave him alone.
2: Yeah.
0: Leave him alone.
2: Leave him alone.
0: Okay. Well, that's it from the football for now. There's not much else happening.
1: No goals.
0: No goals. No goals.
2: Oh, we should try to, a prediction of the game. We should do this.
0: Well, guess the score.
2: Yeah, to guess. Yeah, the final result.
0: Oh, 5-5, followed by penalties where everyone has to take a penalty because it's so close to call, including the managers. The managers have to take penalties eventually because they get through all of the players and all of the reserves, and eventually the managers and then all of the coaching team have to take penalties as well.
1: Mm.
0: And it goes on all night, and people, they have to wait for people to be flown in, especially because there aren't enough people based on how even it is. That's my prediction. Anyone else got a prediction?
2: I think it's quite likely to happen. To
1: yes.
2: FIFA, yeah.
0: This one?
2: Yeah, I would say so.
1: I think 2-2.
0: 2-2.
1: I'll go for 2-2.
0: And then, so then it'll probably go to penalties.
1: And I predict that they have to toss a coin in the end.
0: Oh, is that eventually what happens?
1: I think so, yes.
0: Winning the World Cup on a coin toss.
2: Would be iconic.
0: Wouldn't that be good?
1: Mm.
0: Yes. That would be wonderful. Now, what have you got in your hand there?
1: I did come prepared. I would like to read. If I find my reading glasses, I really don't. I've written the douse in longhand because I don't know this from memory. But it's an extract from Irish fairy stories by James Stevens, who is a very interesting poet. I'm a particular admirer of James Stevens. I have both biographies of James Stevens and collected poems and a first edition of his first book of poems. I've worked out that it was in fact owned by the poet because it has the poet's monogram on the cover page. I was very pleased. I picked it up at Hay on Wye, and I don't think they knew that it was. It's not only a first edition of Insurrections, which is the first published book, but it's actually the poet's own book.
0: How lovely.
1: Anyway, so James Stevens, Irish fairy stories, and he wrote a novel called The Crock of Gold, which people may know. This is This is about Finn, and this is from a chapter called The Boyhood of Finn, who was a great Irish hero. And it's about music. And so when I found this in an anthology, the title was The Finest Music. So, The Finest Music. Once, as they rested on a chase, a debate arose among the Fianna Fáin as to what was the finest music in the world. "Tell us that," said Finn, turning to Oisin. "The cuckoo calling from the tree that is highest in the hedge," cried his merry son. "A good sound," said Finn. "And you, Oscar," he asked, "what is to your mind the finest of music?" "The top of music is the ring of a spear on a shield," cried the stout lad. "It is a good sound," said Finn. And the other champions told their delight, the belling of a stag across water, the baying of a tuneful pack heard in the distance, the song of a lark, the laugh of a gleeful girl, or the whisper of a moved one. "They are good sounds all," said Finn. "Tell us, chief," one ventured, "what do you think?" "The music of what happens," said great Finn. "That is the finest music in the world."
0: That was wonderful.
1: Okay, so it's the music of what happens. And I remember introducing a Cage performance with that, and of course Cage wrote Roratoria, which I think had an Irish, you know, there was a sort of, he was a sort of token Irishman, really, mm-hmm. or an imitation Irishman.
0: Uh-huh.
1: He had a touch of the leprechaun. Very good.
0: Brilliant.
1: So that was the little piece that I wanted to read.
0: That was absolutely lovely. And I just want to also mention that you wrote it out by hand,
1: yes.
0: despite owning a copy of the book.
1: Well, I've got. Funny enough, I was given, because people knew of my interest in Stevens, I've got a copy of the Irish Fairy Stories, beautifully illustrated by Arthur Rackham, I think it is, and they were very expensive. And I saw it in a second-hand bookshop, and I said, "Oh gosh, that's too expensive. I can't possibly buy that." And I was with my publisher, and they bought it for me as a 50th birthday present.
0: That's
1: so
0: lovely.
1: So I've got a hardback copy of that, and I've also got a paperback of an anthology of Irish poetry, and it's included in that. But Stevens is, I've set Stevens, and fortunately he's out of copyright now, so I can read.
0: Ah, yes.
1: Read the text with impunity.
0: And this, you've got two different printed editions, but this is a Clint Show edition.
1: A Clint Show edition. It's written out in longhand. And there's something about reading one's own, reading something that one has written oneself. I suppose I'm trying to persuade myself that I have the authority to read this.
0: Yeah, and it helps.
1: And it helps me to feel confident that I'm the person to do this.
0: Yeah, well, it also helps that you've got really beautiful handwriting.
1: Well, I took yes, and it's. But I had to ring the BBC pronunciation department when I first discovered this,
0: really?
1: Because I didn't know how to pronounce Oisin, which is O-I-S with an accent over it. So it's Oisin.
0: Oh,

0: Okay. Well, that was the Kinks. That was summertime. Sunny afternoon.
1: Sunny afternoon, which seemed appropriate because of the weather.
0: Because of the weather.
1: And also, I think it's extraordinarily fine piece.
0: Lyrically and musically.
1: Musically, I think. I mean, there are other songs by the Kinks, but I picked that one out.
0: Mm.
1: There's also... These are songs from the late 60s, mid-60s,
0: mm-hmm.
1: at which time I was, I suppose, passionately interested in Feldman's music at that time, even at that time.
0: And that's who we heard before that?
1: That's who we heard before, heard with Rothko Chapel. And I went on to work with Feldman, which was nice. I never worked with Ray Davis of the Kinks, but, you know, the Kinks were very important at that time.
0: One out of two ain't bad.
1: One out of two ain't bad. Feldman was... It was very, very interesting character, but don't know what he would have made of the match.
0: We forgot to. We're supposed to be commentating on the match. There's
1: still no goals.
0: Still, that's right. There's still absolutely no goals. The whistle has been blown. Bellingham is not happy. There's been an error.
1: Oh dear, there we are.
0: Oh no, that, yep. The boot hit the back of the leg. A dangerous area. Oh, we got some Feldman in the background, that's nice.
1: I think this is the dangerous moment where frustration can play a part.
0: Ah.
1: And I think that this is the most dangerous thing that can happen.
0: The 35th minute.
1: Frustration of not scoring a goal.
0: Yes, because that's the main. I don't know about you, but I personally think that scoring a goal is of utmost importance in football.
1: Well, it's certainly
0: just my opinion. My opinion.
1: It's certainly.
0: But the ball is still in the box. Anderson's still on the floor as it comes. Lots of headers. That was four headers in a row. Absolutely brilliant heading. And now the ball is heading the other way.
1: Yes, I think this is it's a little bit ragged, I would say.
0: A bit ragged.
1: And
0: messy,
1: this is dangerous,
0: even.
1: This is dangerous.
0: Yes.
1: I think there's a foul there.
0: Okay. And well, this is chaos. They're fighting, but the play has ultimately stopped. So let's just turn that off for a moment.
1: There's a yellow card. There's a yellow card.
0: Yes.
1: To someone.
0: He's blown the whistle.
1: He's showing somebody a yellow card.
0: Yeah, but they're maybe not looking. There's a push.
1: There's a push and a shove.
0: A shove, yes. And a shove. Stella, what do you think of this?
2: I love it.
0: You love the drama.
2: I love the drama.
0: Okay, you love the drama.
2: Yes.
0: Because I think football should be dramatic. It can be very clean and clinical these days. And this is dramatic. This is there's
2: just
0: a yellow
2: a little
0: card.
2: Drama, not if you don't make it too aggressive, so it's okay for me.
0: Yeah.
2: But was the yellow card to Argentina?
1: I don't think so.
0: No, I think it was to an England player. Anderson. Elliot Anderson, number 8 for England, receives a yellow card, and now there is a free kick.
2: Oh, so it's Messi kicking.
0: They'd probably kick it quite clean, actually.
2: It's always him. Like, it's like they don't have other players. It's always him.
0: This is a critique. This is a critique of Argentina as a football team. He is the he's a professional footballer. He passed the ball as his free kick. He can do what he wants. He's a grown man. He hit the ball into an England player. A shot.
2: Oh, it wasn't a goal.
0: Misses the goal.
2: Yeah, good.
0: And that's all right. Jordan Pickford, the goalkeeper for England, says, "Everybody, remain calm. Nothing happened."
1: Oh, it just hit the crossbar.
0: Hit the crossbar.
2: Yeah, almost the bar. Yeah.
0: Okay, more on that later. So,
1: yes.
0: Back to the slowness of Morten Feldman.
1: Yes, and I think it's... I always felt that the slowness was too much of a feature. You know, slowness and quietness. And I think he felt that he was liked his music, especially his early pieces, to be played very slowly. But when I was working with him, he said the two most important things for him were rhythm and form. And you know, he liked that sort of pulse in the music as well. Mm. In the later pieces, there's a sort of there's a sense of pace. You know, the music does move. But anyway, that's a serious thing. I mean, Rothko Trappel may well be the most popular Feldman piece.
0: I think it's also, out of what I've heard, perhaps more similar to some of your music than other pieces by Feldman, perhaps. Also, it's those shorter durations as well as these kind of...
1: the long pieces, yes.
0: Repeated phrases.
1: Yeah. Mm. Yes, I think that's what I like is I like the sound. When I first heard Feldman, it was the sound. It was the fact that the sound was so important. It wasn't music about systems and structures.
0: Mm.
1: It was music which seemed to be intuitively composed. And he said at one time, the sound is the experience. There was a feeling for the material, which he obviously shared with the painters he knew in New York. So it was that sort of concrete.
0: Mm.
1: Almost sensual quality.
0: Yes,
1: you know that the sound was something to be enjoyed and felt.
0: Mm. And Rothko is a particular example of Rothko, New York painters.
1: Rothko was a friend of his, mm-hmm. and yes, he knew Rothko very well, and a very good friend of Philip Guston, another, mm-hmm. and he knew Jackson Pollock.
0: Mm-hmm. But with Rothko in particular, that's you know, it's really the quality of the brushstrokes, the sort of all the detail in the brushstrokes of the same color that's quite significant, isn't it? And that he wanted you to see the paintings up close and really experience the full texture of the paintings.
1: And I think there's that, I mean, Rothko Chapel, I think if you can imagine the listening to the piece when it was performed in the Rothko Chapel, there's a sort of mood or an atmosphere which is... It's quite powerful, I think, at an emotional level, which is he would say tragic. He once said to me when I interviewed him at about the time I started working with him, and he said, "What do they say about chromaticism? They say, well, chromaticism is pathos." I think it's fascinating.
0: Interesting.
1: Chromaticism is pathos. You know, maybe that's why in England we don't do pathos. You know, we don't do tragedy.
0: And
1: sorry, I mustn't come out with these generalized statements.
0: Well, no. I think that's very interesting. And you have, we can put that to the test right now because you have a live piece.
1: Oh my goodness, yes, I do.
0: Are you ready to play? This is, you have your...
1: I have not my accordion. I have been doing some concerts with the accordion. People still ask me to play the accordion. Nobody asked me to play the concertina, but I'm determined to do this. This is a piece called "In Cuba, They Play with Maracas." Mm. A trumpeter knows how to trumpet. A drummer knows how to drum. A conductor might waggle his fingers to keep you under his thumb. A fiddler knows how to fiddle. A guitarist knows how to strum. A piper knows about piping. A plumber knows how to plumb. A beetle knows all about beetling. A hummingbird knows how to hum. And bats know all about belfries, though bells could strike them dumb. A gossip knows all about talking. A spy knows when to be mum. In Cuba they play with maracas and lace their coffee with rum. In Cuba

0: absolutely glorious. Thank you so much for playing that. And that, I think, puts it to bed, really, that chromaticism really is a very European thing and something you don't hear in British music very much.
1: Well, it's the concertina, not this particular concertina, but there is an English concertina. The concertina is very much, we should be very proud of the English concertina. It is an instrument that is identified with English folk music.
0: Mm-hmm.
1: But I think on the whole, I think that the sort of chromaticism one finds in Russian music and in certain types of European music, for example, I mean, we just don't find it in it. It's very difficult to capture that. Mm-hmm. I think it doesn't go with tea and warm beer and everything else, does it?
0: Oh, I see. You think
1: it's in the character, and it's you know, in the climate is changing, but on the whole, we've had a very sort of flexible, you know, sort of variable climate, volatile climate, you could say, and then we've got a landscape that is not that dramatic. It's sort of interesting and flexible, but our language is a bit like that as well. I always maintain that the flexibility of language, landscape, and climate is reflected in our music.
0: I think there's a wryness.
1: A wryness, yes, yes, and of course there's a delight in nonsense, which is our trump card, possibly,
0: yes.
1: Which is why I go for James Stephens, although that's an Irish sort of nonsense, but you know, it's still nonsense.
0: Absolutely wonderful.
1: Yeah.
0: Would you get, like, by the way, with the football? There is absolutely nothing happening.
1: It must be nearly half time.
0: It is certainly nearly half time. We're 3 minutes of extra. Of added time.
1: Of course, we had the hydration break, didn't we?
0: We had the hydration break, yes. And thank you, by the way, thank you to today's sponsors. We are today, the Clint Show is sponsored by handwriting, which is really, really nice because it's a pervasive form that you don't see so much these days. So we really want to give it a shout out. And the fact that you handwrote the text that you read is by James Stephens is couldn't have been more apt, and you didn't even know about the sponsorship by that point.
1: No.
0: So, you will not be sold out, Howard Skempton. You're not. No one shall accuse you of being a sellout because you didn't even know about the sponsorship.
1: I mean, the wonderful thing. Wonderful thing about Feldman's music when I first discovered it was the beautiful manuscripts. I mean, when you look at the handwriting
0: mm-hmm.
1: on the score, I mean, it's one of the magical things about that, and also Cage's music. It's just the look of the music on the page, and there's no substitute for that. And I mean, I've given a lot of my Feldman scores to students, but I'm very I do cherish those I still have.
0: Yes.
1: Because it's the character of the man comes through so clearly.
0: In comparison to a digitally engraved...
1: In comparison to an engraved score, yes.
0: Yep. Well...
1: Sorry, that's a serious point, but it's a point that's worth making.
0: It's a wonderful point.
1: Okay.
0: How about you keep the concertina out?
1: I'll keep the concertina out,
0: and,
1: yes.
0: And
1: you would...
0: Why don't we...
1: You try... conversing,
0: yes,
1: with the concertina.
0: Let's have a little conversation.
1: With concertina.
0: Let the concertina start, and
1: yeah.
0: Can you
1: squeeze by?
0: I can always squeeze by.
1: Squeeze by.
0: Here we go. All right. I'll tuple over to the piano here.

0: Okay. All right, and that's half time. We are now at half time of the football. Thank
1: very
0: you.
1: Good. Very good. Thank you so much. Thank you so much. We don't have a title for that, but conversing with concertina would be
0: oh, that's nice.
1: Provisional title. Yes.
0: Yes. For anyone listening who would like to know, the other instrument was piano.
1: Piano, and this is a Hohner.
0: A Hohner concertina, a well-known brand of concertina.
1: A well-known brand,
0: and
1: yes.
0: And they make accordions too.
1: They do, and I have, and I've had this instrument for about 30 years, and I'm still feeling my way. But the day will. This is where I do actually accompany myself, as I've proved. So I'm on the way. On the way. But I play the accordion. But the concertina is definitely an exotic. Is it alternative?
0: It's beautiful and it's portable. And
1: it's very portable. Yes, it's and it's wonderfully introverted. I mean, I've seen a quartet of English concertina players, and they sit around in a circle with these little instruments on their knees, and it's a very sort of gentle, shy, sort of music making, and absolutely beautiful. So I do recommend it.
0: You recommend any
1: English concertina playing? Yes.
0: Go and see it. Do not miss it.
1: Yes, especially in groups, in quartets. Very nice.
0: Fantastic. We're almost out of time.
1: Yes.
0: Howard, could I trouble you for a piece of music at the piano?
1: Oh my goodness! Yes,
0: an early, if you have it in you.
1: Yes, I think I could play my first prelude.
0: That would be absolutely...
1: Which takes me back almost to the beginning. It takes me back to 1971. It's just the first piece.
0: Fantastic.
1: In my collected piano pieces.
0: So yes, all right. I'll let you go over to the piano. I just want to thank you for being here today. And thank you, Stella, for joining us on the show and for engineering our show and making sure everything works beautifully.
2: Thank you. It's the first time I'm talking on the show, so...
0: Well, it doesn't show. You're a natural. No one would know.
2: Oh, thank you. I quite like it.
0: Yeah, it's nice to have you here. Which one are we on for the piano? This one? Okay. Howard, could you just briefly press a note just to make sure... Yep, beautiful, beautiful.
1: That's an A.
0: Absolutely. So whenever you're ready...

0: Howard Skempton. Thank you. Thank you so much for that. Wow. So it's First Prelude by Howard Skempton from 1971, played live on air.
1: It's such a pleasure to be here. It's been an inspiring hour. Oh. Even without the football, it's been inspiring.
0: Even without the football, and you also provided a service here by commentating on the football to those who were looking for any way to experience the football.
1: It was almost too exciting. I thought we might lose. You know, it became very exciting at one point with the yellow card. Didn't
0: it was it? A bit, wasn't it?
1: Yeah. Yes, we almost became too. We were sucked into it.
0: And I understand that you.
2: Hello there, this is William Joyce. I'm here on my fifth day of my residency here at Resonance FM, Week in Air, and each day I've been having a guest in to revisit a script or to share a new part of my new script, Daddy Dearest, and also or to have someone come in and have a conversation. And today, that's what we're doing. I've got Paul Clinton here today, we're going to say art critic, but we've been discussing how Paul might want to talk about himself. Mm-hmm. But yes, yeah, so hi, Paul.
3: Hello. I think writer. I think art critic implies a degree of judgment that I'm not that interested in. But thank you. Yeah. So today's conversation is titled incredibly wittily, "The Body That Neither Keeps Nor Scores," and as that title suggests, we're going to be talking about trauma and performance in your recent work, and the kind of recurring themes of artifice and authenticity, self-invention and power. And if all that sounds heavy, for those of you who don't know Will's work, these topics are often undercut or even enabled by humour. And that's important in my view, because his work is one of contrast. Those densely scripted solo performances also have him appearing as a box or bookshelves or a metronome, whilst also adopting the imperious persona of the actress who offers instruction in the art of actressing. Mm-hmm. And actressing, as I understand it, is more than a performance, it's a way of living, but it's also in opposition to the anti-theatrical real-life live art of the 60s and 70s. And fittingly, and it's such a shame that the listeners can't see this, but William is dressed for directing today. He's in head-to-toe Isimiyaki, very much like a Susan Sontag, bravely going to direct Waiting for Godot in Sarajevo, while I am channeling the acting coach Uta Hagendaz. I guess that's one of the terrible things about radio. Like the actress, you have to use your imagination.
2: You certainly do.
3: So perhaps let's start with the actress. When did you take on this kind of imperious role of the actress, and how do you see her as having developed over these recent performances that you've done?
2: Well, yeah, I mean, I was doing sort of a cappella songs in the past, sort of ditties and dressed as objects. So I was more in. It was more me objectifying myself as an object on stage, and then I was developing, well, mostly from people like Stella Adler, you know, like these post-war acting coaches that were very outspoken, sort of anti-method acting coaches, and the lines that she used to say, like "You are drunk with words," you know. It was so. I wanted to sort of talk to the audience directly, mm-hmm. after having like sort of created this sort of distant a cappella middle class sort of other sort of worldliness, mm-hmm. then to kind of come at them with a kind of directive sort of imperiousness, mm-hmm. as you're saying, really. Mm-hmm. So that I wanted to sort of change the attention, mm-hmm. of the performance and their different register, mm-hmm. really.
3: And do you see her as having taken on a different shape over these recent works, or has she stayed?
2: Well, no, she took over. I mean, that's the thing. She entirely took over, really. She just got rid of all the poetry. Mm. And she sort of... I think what became fascinating for me was, like, when does the audience take her as a rhetorical, and when do they take her as really speaking to them. And because I'm always searching for a way to do that when I'm writing scripts, and when I'm even when I'm performing, suddenly I'm saying the script and I'm thinking, oh, well, that could be a question suddenly, and then it turns into a question, and there's this moment where someone's about to answer it, but then I just continue over the top of them. Or so there's this kind of sense that the audience doesn't really know what they are to me as the actress. They're always constantly having to reevaluate what they are as an audience. Are they a joined sort of commune that makes decisions all together, or are they being spoken to as individuals? So I'm always trying to sort of play around with that. But
3: So you mentioned Stella Adler, and I'm wondering if the actress also comes out of your theory that method acting and performance art share a history, share a kind of common moment. Could you speak about that?
2: Well, I mean, it was a thought, really, and I would like to expand on it. It's like how, in that post-war period, with the rise of the method and the rise of psychology being brought into acting methods, kind of overlaps with the birth of what we see as, for lack of a better word, of live art. And I think it's like this emphasis on real experience as sort of the
3: truth,
2: aim, or the origin, or like the origin in which one has to reenact to act. The idea of action having to be real, you know, and how do you prove that realness? How was that an authentic performance? Becomes a sort of ambition within performance and within movie acting, even. You know, it's sort of like, did they live the role, or were they just Laurence Olivier-ing it? You know,
3: yeah.
2: And you know, and there's something which I treasure about theatre and that kind of acting, which was, you know, at that time beginning to be seen as affected, because it embraces artifice. It doesn't pretend to be real. However, it relies upon the suspension of disbelief, which is a different realm of the mind. So, so in that post-war period, I do think that they're not... I don't think there's a conspiracy that happened. Well, maybe there
3: was. The Abramovich method and the method.
2: Exactly. Yeah, like her and Brando were sort of... But even Brando crosses over. I mean, there's so many actors that are... both Stella Adler students as well as Lee Strasberg. But Stella opposed herself to Lee Strasberg because he was her director at one point in the group theatre. That was the 1930s, you know, Clifford Odets, Arthur Miller sort of theatre production, theatre company. And she absolutely did not want to work with him because he always made her talk about her childhood in relation to the role. And she was like, I don't want to talk about the milk. I don't want to talk about my mother and the breastfeeding and the... I don't want to talk about that. Anyhow, so there you go.
3: So I suppose this discussion of both performance and acting raises the question, at least for me, coming into this, I don't know how to refer to your work. It's scripted, which is very unperformance art in a sense, in certain traditions, and yet it happens in galleries. I know another artist like that, Rose English, uses the word show because you could describe an exhibition as a show or a play as a show. How would you categorize or refer to your work?
2: Yeah, I mean, exactly. I mean, I think I would agree with Rose English and that it is a show. I mean, I like show because show biz. You know, I think that for me is extremely valuable.
3: Yeah.
2: And you know, and that it has an association of entertainment for me is also kind of important because it's something that's been always continuously poo-pooed, but embraced as well, but only if something. So I don't really know where... I'm finding that out, to be honest. I'm finding out how I can make works for different contexts because the work has existed in exhibitions, in theatres, in performance spaces that are more dedicated to that. But then I have also experienced not being programmed because I don't fit within that framework, which is perhaps more a kind of live art legacy, actually. Even though I'm
4: actually engaging with that. Yeah. And maybe that's why. I don't know. I don't even know if that is something which people are aware of. But yeah, so it is tricky to know, actually, where. And maybe the point is that I don't need it to be necessarily one thing either. Mm-hmm. Perhaps I have to sort of think of it as ever evolving thing. So I think show is I can see how Rose English would come to appreciate that word.
3: So while I mull over the fact you think your work's entertaining, perhaps you could give us a little clip, yeah, a little excerpt from the performance called The Actress.
4: Yes, yeah, sure. I'll take it away. Imitation is formative. Those who imitate will tend to become what they imitate. And it follows that an actress may be allowed to imitate only characters suitable as role models. The courageous, the temperate, the devout, but above all, the transparent. They must confine themselves to imitations of members of their own sex, their own sexuality, their own race, their own social level, their own professional class and moral outlook.
3: So, thank you. The actress, as a performance, I think, is about being directed, to imitate in certain ways, to be moral, to be upstanding. And the actress herself sees through that artifice in a very kind of Wildean way. And you actually refer to Wilde in the performance, but you're quite critical of him. I was just wondering if you could say anything about that.
4: Yes, it's complicated. It's, I think it's to do with Quentin Crisp's sort of criticism of Wilde, which really comes down to the trial and how that came about, because I think the legacy of Wilde being one, which of course it is tragic what happened to Wilde, mm-hmm. But that he saw it in as much as if you try to invoke the laws of a society that you so volubly profess to despise, then what do you expect to happen? Mm. To who's going to come to your aid? And in a way, I think there's a, and I agree in many ways that the earlier texts of Wilde, including the essays, mm-hmm. and the plays, had this wonderful mockery and ridicule of the middle and upper classes, mm-hmm. that was just, you know, was delicious. And but then I think, and the criticism that Crisp had was that when he tried to sue the Marquis of Queensberry, that was his fatal mistake, mm. in invoking those laws that he, well, invoking the laws of a society that he was mocking, mm. and that once they were free of his mockery, they were not going to be on his side, and that he was perhaps naive or foolish for thinking that. So that's really at the behind what's behind the criticism. And then what happened after, what he produced after coming out of prison, mm. was a kind of shadow, mm. of what he had made before. Mm. But that's not necessarily even my opinion.
3: No.
4: Really, it's like it's the actress sort of being putting something out there, mm. in that mood, because I think Neil Bartlett did a fantastic reading of Oscar Wilde's what was the big text he did after he came out, what he wrote in prison,
3: De Profundis,
4: exactly, yeah. And I think maybe the actress should address that at some point.
3: Well, I was also just wondering if the actress was almost trying to go further and say that you must completely disregard the norms and laws and never seek their legitimacy in a certain way. Yeah,
4: that the fatal flaw was that you put almost all your faith in them.
3: Yeah.
4: You handed over your own agency to the laws that were not protecting you.
3: Mm. Write your own script. Mm. Yeah, I suppose that leads me on to that question. There's a moment, I mean, if we talk about extremity, there's a moment in The Actress where she says that an actress must never be human. And throughout the piece, you're kind of critical of altruism and sentiment. And could you explain why the actress implores us not to be human?
4: It's... What was I thinking?
3: You weren't, I think that's the problem.
4: And now you've caught me. Now you've got me where you want me. No, I think it was. It's not to play the game, really. Not to play that game, at least, and which is the virtue game, in that sense. Because you know, I think humanism. Oh, not. I mean, not humanism is the whole thing, but you know, this notion of human. You know, to be human, to be the ultimate role model, to be charitable, to be these things that are seen as virtue, moral or virtue. Virtuistic, I think. Yes. And judged that way by a society you may think is unjust, sort of may open yourself to a kind of hypocrisy, actually, with which you might fall victim to.
3: Yeah. Oh, these absolutes are unlivable. I don't even try. I suppose we're talking about Wild, and that leads me to the question of gender in your work, because you use the term actress, but you don't do drag in any kind of obvious sense, at least not gender impersonation. And the term actress to me seems almost kind of old-fashioned. You know, it's the default, not unproblematically now, is for everybody to refer to themselves as actor. So, so why actress?
4: Well, I mean, precisely for that reason, really. I think the actress is about the Hollywood star in its origin. You know, it's about this idea of more than just... It's about personality over technique. And it's not about actresses that have skill. You know, they are creating a personality, and they may wear a different... They may wear, like, a wig... a plaited wig to be a headmistress in one production, and they may wear be a nun in another production, but they're ultimately doing the same performance. Like, we're seeing Betty Davis in many as Margot Channing, but we're also seeing her as Jezebel. We're also, you know, so it's always and anyhow, so it's referring to that kind of performance, really, where it relates to what you were saying earlier about this idea of actressing as being. Yes, it's on stage, but it may go into real life, or people may imagine that it does, even if it doesn't. But yes, but there's that possibility that it's not just a trickery of that. Yeah, it's not just an illusion that you can buy into and you must believe in. Yes.
3: Perhaps this is a good moment to hear a little bit of Masterclass.
4: Oh, yeah, okay. Let me just find that. Now repeat after me. I will be
3: an aristocrat. the aristocrat God intended me to be. No more pizzy kaga.
4: This is not the tradition in which performances are performed. You cannot act words that way. You cannot sit in that chair that way, Paul. And you cannot dress that way. And I don't want to be subjected to it. Now I accept your apology, knowing that it will help you, and that you will do a lot to change it. You have the talent. But what you don't have, which a lot of people don't have, is a sense of style that you must achieve. And next time, dear, put some makeup on. Your face looks too democratic.
3: Well, I think that concludes the interview. So, thank you for that. So, as you can sort of see from that opening line of become the aristocrat, Masterclass is about mastery, about becoming this powerful persona of being a kind of law unto yourself. And there's lots of moments where kind of power relations come out in your interactions with the audience, the line that I failed to repeat just there. and in fact, that kind of failure is also part of it, right? Like that there's moments where the audience is put on the spot. The actress herself appears sort of exposed, nearly naked. She's corrected by her prompters. I'm just wondering about that relationship between mastery and failure, and whether or not a certain degree of humiliation is a way of thinking power differently in that performance.
4: Well, I think humiliation is probably essential to the performance of power. Mm-hmm. You know, like, because after all, that's what I'm doing. Mm-hmm. I mean, there is obviously an inherent power dynamic in performance. You know, standing on a stage is already a power move, mm-hmm. you know, whether you acknowledge it or not. So in a way, the actress acknowledges that, exaggerates that with an audience. And there's an exchange of humiliation because, of course, yes, I ask audience to do things and they don't do it inevitably they're not doing it, and they know that they can never do it. Mm-hmm. But then also, the way I'm painting the character is not, mm-hmm. it's not a pretty portrait either. You know, so it's a kind of, there's a kind of letting going on there of power and its performance. Mm-hmm. And how performance, its effect is that's real. Mm-hmm. That's real, but you know how, and yeah, I mean, that's up for debate as well. Mm-hmm.
3: You can't orchestrate that in some ways. It's the blush that takes over unconsciously. I'm wondering if it struck me watching Masterclass that there's a kind of contradiction at work, potentially, between the fact that you're talking about being majestic but dressed essentially as a set of bookshelves, and you often appear as a kind of object. Can you talk a little bit about your appearance as objects on stage and how that relates to this idea of the actress as an almost superior persona?
4: Mm. Yeah, I think one of the lines of the actress is, it is better to be an object objectified than subjected to someone else, mm-hmm. somehow. So there's this play on words which I try to sort of literalize with costume, and whether it's successful or not, it's up to everyone really, and myself. But I feel like there is, maybe naively or not, but I think that there might be potential in a liberation, perhaps, mm-hmm. in accepting that one is objectified on stage or in performance or in life. That is an inevitable thing that happens, and exaggerating that, pushing that forward into absurdity, you know, and I mean, it's a fundamental Marxian idea, isn't it? This idea of objects holding personality. Mm-hmm. And I connect that with, in a way, what I was talking about earlier with the idea of the actress, the star, you know, not actor, but the actress is the person that develops personality no matter where they are. And, you know, an object in itself, you know, like a commodity, holds that same recognition, mm-hmm. wherever you are. So I think me dressing as objects was connecting those two ideas, in a sense, mm-hmm. as a performance. Reification? Mm-hmm. Reification. There you go.
3: Or valorization. These things like cross over, you know. What does it mean to treat something as an object that is a concept or an evolving thing?
4: I'm inviting the audience to treat me in that way. Mm. You know, and I think that's what makes people feel like they can laugh, and some people that they can't, actually. And they, you know, because it's that respect boundary that they feel they can cross or not.
3: I also wondered if it was related to that idea of persona, as in one can have an objectivity about oneself, so that demand to simply be oneself and therefore be limited by that is sort of put off, because if I look at myself with a certain distance, myself can be something I cultivate.
4: Yeah,
3: to
4: can
3: work
4: construct
3: on.
4: Exactly. Yeah. Yeah. I think that too. I think we do live under the pressure of being ourselves with no perspective, actually. I think that can be, it seems to be the demand of the day, is to be yourself, to be authentic. But it's almost like that demand is trumped above how do you construct, mm-hmm. how did you actually achieve self, mm-hmm. as a construction? It kind of just says, well, you are yourself anyhow. Mm-hmm. So there's almost like you are, I mean, of course, we are already whatever we are, but I don't know, actually. Maybe I've had to build myself to where I am right now.
3: you know, shoddy foundations. I'm really doing my Uta Hagen, you know. I'm trying to break you down. I suppose that
4: she was the nice one.
3: Okay, sorry, I'll be kind now. I suppose that question of sincerity, then, that you're really alluding to there, brings me up to the use of irony or humour in your work. Mm. Sometimes the actress's delivery is so mannered and her kind of position so extreme that it's unclear whether we're meant to take her seriously or not. Mm-hmm. And it seems to me that you're playing with irony and uncertainty in your work. I'm just wondering, for example, in Masterclass, what are you trying to do with humour in that work?
4: Well, I didn't really ever know what would be funny until I played it, you know. So I think I demand that everything is taken seriously, as otherwise, if you don't play serious, you can't be funny, I think. Mm-hmm. I think that's the risk of humour, mm-hmm. is if you anticipate something being funny, it's mm-hmm. not. It most likely won't be, unless you're an absolute goddamn genius.
3: But I also wondered if it was related to the kind of idea of authority in the work, you know, mm-hmm. in a certain sense.
4: Authority,
3: you know,
4: is hilarious.
3: Yeah. And also, in a certain sense, there's an irony in this actress who's teaching people how to become themselves larger than life, mm-hmm. but she's teaching them how to do it. You know, that method joke of, I'm going to tell you how to be yourself, you
4: yes,
3: know,
4: that, yes.
3: That you're also undermining that kind of authority maybe a little bit, or playing with it.
4: Yeah. No, I agree. It's telling them to do something which, you know, they have to do. I'm telling them how to do something they have to do themselves. Mm-hmm. But it's mm-hmm. sometimes I'm giving them a method which is an anti-method, mm-hmm. in a sense. So it's a kind of, it's delivering a contradiction. Mm-hmm. And it's I become the authority that is undermined through humour, mm-hmm. really, mm-hmm. and that gives me a certain amount of theatrical license to say some of the things I say,
3: yeah,
4: in the performances too, because they know that I'm performing authority mm-hmm. for them, and how far that license goes is up to the audience, yeah. really.
3: Yeah, whether they keep or take away the inverted commas.
4: Exactly, yeah. exactly, yeah. And that's left entirely up to them. Yeah.
3: So perhaps we could turn to a more recent work called Metronome, and I saw that at Chemist Gallery in London, and it was a much bigger show in some ways than your earlier solo pieces. The script was longer. I had to slog through it preparing for this. And there were rigs and pulleys and onstage assistants. I'm just wondering how you developed that piece

0: So it was a combination of that, and then it was this idea that, well, the idea was that maybe then I would disintegrate the actress entirely, really, by hoisting her up and getting her thrown around and have music, different genre music come in, because it's called Metronome, and there's different sort of, there's like a heavy metal moment, there's a jazz moment, a disco moment, and a trance moment, and all these different things. And how does the actress sort of become discombobulated through the whole thing? How does she lose her rhythm? How does she kind of get thrown off? But really what happened was that a different kind of actress consciousness came out of that, mm-hmm. which was a bit more, yes, broken, but more clearer, actually, weirdly. And I haven't really been able to understand where it left me. Actually, that piece is kind of still unresolved. Mm-hmm. But I think it became more of a tirade, a more like an inner consciousness of the actress, perhaps.
1: Mm. Yeah, well, I think we're going to talk about the works that you've done after that in a moment, but maybe it's useful for our listeners, if there are any, to hear a little bit of Metronome.
0: All right, yeah, let's do it. Okay. Now here are a pair of scissors, one by one. Come and cut my clothes off. Here's an all-you-can-eat buffet presented on my naked body. Tuck in. Here are some fishing hooks with pendulums tied to them. Watch me insert them into my forehead and swing to the music. Here's a skeleton. I want you to lie under it. Here's a camera. I want you to break the Western gaze with it. Here's a gorilla mask. I want you to decolonize the institution with it. Here's a gun. F me or run. Here's some barbed wire. I want you to roll around in it. Here's a scalpel. Just do whatever you want with it.
1: Thank you. So in that excerpt there, you're referring to kind of canonical works of live art, and also the kind of culture wars fights over identity politics. And both of those things had a focus on the kind of present, or this idea of being oneself, as you talked before. Yet in Metronome, you defend anachronism. Why is that?
0: Anachronism, as in
1: being out of time, being untimely in
0: being
1: a way.
0: Untimely. Well, I think that it is all very confusing, actually, how we live with these legacies now of that time, and how, in a sense, things were being questioned so much. But, like, through live art, the questions were being raised, and they were never resolved. Mm-hmm. So the kind of disillusion, I think, just almost increased, and I think that only increases, to be honest. So I think the out of time element. I mean, I've been called anachronistic quite often, and it's like, and I don't know whether you mean it's as opposed to being contemporary or like this. Oh yes, yeah, you do. And it's like, I guess for me that is contemporary to be anachronistic, because it's such a build up of legacy that we live in, especially. When I'm thinking about performance, that's what I'm drawn to engaging with, is those unresolved questions, which I bring them up, maybe not to answer. I don't mean to answer them when I bring them up, but I think it's productive to bring them up, because they still might be painful, mm-hmm. and they still might be productive as well to bring up. I mean, I'm sounding really ambiguous now, but...
1: Oh, that's artists. Ask them a straight question and they'll avoid it, you know. But why not the work speaks, you know. Mm. Perhaps I could ask you about Last Tango in Paris, which you kind of refer to in that work.
0: Yes.
1: And there's another question there around the method and realism, but in terms of ethics. Maybe you could say a little bit about why you refer to Last Tango in Paris in that performance.
0: Well, yeah, I think that deals with the whole issue. Well, it's a kind of crux issue around the method, really, mm-hmm. where Brando and Bertolucci had decided to use butter in the sex scene, mm-hmm. with

0: the actress. And it was a complete surprise to her. And later on, this was reported as a very traumatic experience for her. So for me, it was an example of the method, in a way, having to resort to unimaginative, in my opinion, sort of means to achieve a dramatic situation for camera. And so it's like this investment in the real, in a way. Yes, that was that's why I sort of brought that in.
1: Realism as unethical, being present as sometimes being at risk, right? Yeah. Perhaps we could hear another little bit from Metronome.
0: Yeah, sure.
1: It's what we've had.
0: Oh, yeah. Whew. Now, what we've had in recent years is too much democracy in culture and not enough democracy in society. There is no reason to have democracy in culture. None. Because the culture should be made up of a self-elected class of actresses.
1: So if Metronome is partly about escaping the present, or at least being anachronistic in some way, it is also full of potentially reactionary views. I mean, that idea, that very provocative idea, there's too much that democracy in the culture could seem quite reactionary. And yet, am I right that you mean it in a much more kind of liberatory way?
0: Well, I think I'm risking it being reactionary. I think also the point of the Metronome piece is not that I'm taking a moral position, really. It's a kind of obfuscation piece that is centered around confusion in that way, and it risks confusion and it risks ethics in that sense. But I think,
1: wondered if also you were kind of wrestling with that problem of a kind of socialism and individualism, right? You know, that in some ways,
0: if via Wilde,
1: and that kind of lesson of the actress being to become invent oneself in a certain sense. How do you do that in a kind of monoculture, in a way? Is that also something you're thinking about?
0: Well, yeah, because I mean, the other part of this whole part here, when I say should be made up of a self-elected class, it actually comes from the Sontag essay Notes on Camp,
1: right,
0: which he talks about a self-elected aristocracy.
1: Mm.
0: And yes, and also this idea of being an aristocrat of the mind, which I talk about in the masterclass as well, which comes from Stella Adler.
1: Yeah.
0: She thinks that actors should be aristocrats, was what she thought, because it's not about materially being an aristocrat.
1: Mm.
0: It's about a sensibility, which is about a kind of idea of self-majesty, which, of course, you know, could lead to all kinds of any kind of political persuasion. Mm. But in a sense, I am looking at the kind of Wildean soul of man under socialism idea of majesty, of this idea that if everyone did what they wanted, most of the world's problems would disappear overnight. And that sounds idealistic.
1: Mm.
0: But I guess what I'm trying to investigate through those ideas and applying that to examples in culture or different segments of reactionary views that might counter that argument, contribute to that argument, think around that argument.
1: I suppose that makes me wonder whether or not, you know, we've mentioned Wilde a couple of times here. In other works, you've talked about the influence of the gay liberation group Blue Lips on your work, but you don't talk a lot about sexuality, or at least not, it's not an explicit topic of the work. Do you see your practice as queer in any way?
0: Well, it's been called queer. Like, it kind of fits within that rhetoric currently. I wouldn't say it wasn't queer, but I'm not. But I also couldn't tell you what queer was, as it stands now. I think, Yeah, I'm not sure if it is.
1: It almost seems to me that maybe the queerness lies in that push and pull against, maybe against identity and for self cultivation, right?
0: Mm.
1: That to be in some way identified might be to be limited, which might be strategically useful, but the actual aim is to become one's own creature in a way. Maybe that kind of play.
0: Yeah. I think the, to be as an effect queer, you know, it's like if it's a has a queer effect, I don't know. Or, you know, I think that's how I came to understand what queer was back, you know, back in the whatever.
1: Yeah. Rather than as an attribute or an essence.
0: Or even an identity. Yeah. I think that's the relation. I have an ambiguous relationship with it, but I embrace it as well.
1: Yeah.
0: But I don't know how. But yeah.
1: Well, talking about essences, maybe we could have a clip from Amateur Traumatics where you talk about the self.
0: Of course. Now, nowadays, it is very fashionable to live one's life as if one were a method actor. But when it has become fashionable, then there's something wrong. That conviction that something happened to you, that fear that something really did happen to you, that subtle search for evidence and clues that it really, really did happen to you, all get in the way. If this is the case, you are not interested in becoming an actress. You are only interested in life as a textbook.
1: So what started you looking at trauma and trauma narratives now?
0: Well, it kind of comes from the argument about the method, really. It comes from this necessity placed upon acting to draw upon one's own experience, but how that's also echoed in life around lived experience in this sort of rhetoric, this way of talking around the authority from which one may speak is from experience.
1: Mm-hmm.
0: Basically, I just wanted to investigate how the power that trauma holds in creating that authority to speak versus imagination, and actually how maybe they come from the same place, but one is taken to be more real, more authentic, therefore more credible, more valuable than the other. And I think the actress is the person to kind of bring those two things almost in parallel together.
1: Mm-hmm.
0: Because another line is, you know, the opening line of Amateur Traumatics is, now I want you to know that it is far more interesting for the actress to use her own imagination than it is for her to use her own experience. But since her experience is always going to be in her imagination, it's not as if she can leave it out. You know, so it's like... There's this kind of acceptance that, you know, memory and trauma are imaginative processes as well. And what does that mean for authority, speaking with authority in performance, but also in life?
1: And to give a sense of the kind of levity around that, in the performance amidst scenes of sort of destruction and sex, we have the floating figure of David Suchet as Poirot, this kind of fictional detective looking for the clues. So that kind of idea of the detective work as being also a work of the imagination.
0: Well, and I think it's also this, the kind of thing that can happen with the search for authenticity is that it can almost make us suspicious of ourselves in a sense. And I found that, I mean, I'm talking from personal experience now, how dare I? But you know,
1: hypocrite.
0: That always, you know, that actually in the search for authenticity, you can almost distrust what you understand to be experienced. But I guess that could be also productive creatively. And that's where that's the space in which Amateur Traumatics lies, because it's whether this dramatic event that you're enacting right now ever really happened, or that you're recounting ever really happened, is thrown into question. is it after all just a melodrama? So no.
1: And is that kind of why at the end the actress locates, spoiler, actress locates her kind of her own original scene in being forced to mimic people for her father?
0: Yes. It kind of gives a glimpse into that the actress may actually have her own backstory, which is not just a husk of a of an existence that she hasn't totally repressed everything for artifice necessarily, but that actually maybe they may be one and the same thing, perhaps. Yeah. Well, that's one of what I'm exploring going forward, really.
1: So we're coming to the end here, as our listeners will be relieved to know. But maybe you could tell us very briefly about your new show, Daddy, your new, yes, show, we decided, your object, oh, yes. Daddy Dearest. Daddy Dearest. What about that?
0: So it's really the chance for the actress to kind of explore, if she has one, her lived experience in a way, and how that might affect script making and performance making, really, and sort of bringing in older styles of my writing, which are more sort of these sort of very middle class sounding ditties that have a kind of disturbing sexual euphemism about them. And kind of alluding to trauma, but then how the actress might oversee all that and direct it, direct the drama. Yeah, that's really what I want to explore. It's like the ambiguity between the artifice and the lived experience, in a sense, and whether they can be one and the same thing, really.
1: I don't think they can ever be separated. At least I've never made the mistake of being natural myself. Well, thank you, William. Do you want to bring this to a close?
0: Yes. Yes, I do. Well, thank you, Paul. I mean, I can read this. I was going to read the line. Is it there? Now, I'm not saying that I had a so-called normal childhood, because I lived with the greatest actress that I have ever seen, who happened to be my own father. Whenever we were in the street, he'd say, "Look at her. Look at the funny way she walks. Imitate her." Well, look at him. Look at the funny way he talks. Imitate him.

time was an old timey like myself would be able to tell you the time for sure. Back then you just look up at the clock, and like as not it'd be high noon or 2 p.m. or some other time that you could put your finger on, sure as night follows day. Things ran different then, too, mostly by the clock. So as you could haul up at the station, and damn if the 2 o'clock train wasn't just pulling in, just like his name suggests. That was how it was back then. Or how it seemed to me.

placed in place by their clock, and others just like it. Clock in just about every room, and some of us even had our own watches, and all these crazy machines would be harnessed to some bigger machine that we couldn't see, of course, but which we all knew somehow was there.

a sort of a disc where the world was a sort of a globe and a man never stepped out of the shadow but to enter the night.

Things fixed each in its place, like the past, the present. Future.

none of the shifting around that you might expect if you came over the ocean and still had your sea legs on. When you came to the solid ground,

Each thing have what they call its okay corollary. Each chairman mouthful is Will Faulkner. Each Abel Lincoln is Helen Kane. Each sweet corn heart, it's Lee J. Cobb. And each character trait carried its own spooked glass of Cary Grant milk.

We called it Augustinian, after St. Augustine, a fellow who made his mark as a writer of sorts sometime back in the past, which is where he stayed when he died, as he did. Past, present, future, each in their own drawer, folded, and each with its own special treasure, perhaps wrapped in the folds. There's a filing cabinet here, which only allows you to open one of his drawers at a time, so you don't go toppling the whole shebang over and break your arm or leg. That Augustine designed it all just so, and that's the way it should be. If you want to ask my opinion, you can't open all the drawers at once, and no one in their right mind want to try. It's not a matter of risk, just common sense, and there's precious little of that around here now. There's been a run on since, for sure. And when they talk of scarcity, you know it's nothing to do with grain or water or oil, but what people got between their ears. Now understand, I'm talking about another time when I talk about those times. A time I could put my finger on, the same way you could put your finger on a pistol. Now it's a bobbling around on account of this fella, Bergson. He said, out with the old-fangled clocks. And to hell with the sun, the moon, and the tides and all. The stuff's all in your head anyhow. Put it this way, he told me. Take your eyes off that there clock and his hands and just do the same thing each day like that was something. And instead stand on the bridge or by the bank and look out into the river. Now see you are a cork, and at times you're bobbling this way and at others that. Sometimes you get stuck against a rock. Other times you're suddenly heading upstream and find yourselves back where you began before. Just as sudden, you're shooting down the river and on the

That is time. You come to a lock, and from where you're sitting, you can't tell whether you're going to go up or down. You just is. The whole lot of you bobbling along like a bunch of rubber ducks washed overboard into the ocean and drifting like some continent of rubber ducks. Brighter than Bikini Atoll, dumber than a sandbag salesman in Tuvalu. No past, no present, no future. Just this dang Duryea, complete with its cracked trumpet sneer, like one man alone can see the light from the darkness. One fella providing the landing lights, even if the island itself is busy sinking.

Now, Buddy Holly used to carry a little suitcase around with him all the time. And that's where he put his money and his things. And after he died the way he did, the suitcase hung around. And that was passed around till one day it came up for auction.

auctioneers being what they are, the fella felt he had to measure this case, and that's when he discovers that Buddy's suitcase had a false bottom. The outside was bigger than the inside. And in this special place, well, that's where old Buddy hid his gun. See, he wasn't going to be caught by no surprises. He knew. Buddy knew that the outside was bigger than the inside. He knew, too, that no one else was going to catch on to the fact that that was the case with time. That was Buddy's little secret. And he carried that secret with him like a loaded gun. Stop a bullet from Buddy Holly? Ask yourself, you gonna take a bullet in the gut so you can prove to Buddy Holly that you know that this dimension is bigger or smaller than that dimension? Of course you're not. He's Buddy Holly. He's got the case. He's got the gun. This is the case. That is the gun.

is none of your business to try and get in between them. This is the case, and that is the gun. None of your business to try and get in between them, even if there was enough room to do so. Be like trying to get your ear through the jamb of a door, just to hear what the fella on the other side is saying about your new haircut. You ain't gonna do it. See, that's the way this Bergson, the French man, said it be. That's how it is from now on. You get my drift, you get my drift, and I get yours, and all of us just drifting along. And sometimes it's like this life is a raft of blood, and you sure hell better be careful when you disembark. And if you're carrying a case, you better hope it's a bit like Buddy Holly's. Only you better not do what Buddy gone and done it and leave the case behind when you set off on your final journey. Boy. That's way even worse than the curse of it is. There ain't no way to turn around once you've gone through the door. Marked exit.

De skatt nå rakkjo. 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Neo ma kamigiskan kiskap mohtio. Pak ta ha sa gai ni hoche. So my name is on the spirit, like in the spirit of the day, he walks. And I'm from Netcasting Lake, or as they say in English, Sturgeon Lake. And thank you, Jake, for inviting me to this opening of today's Ukawi Mawaski Visual Arts presentation. I have a little song I wanted to learn, teach you. I've been learning it, so here's a little rattle to start us off. And this is the time of year when we start our ceremonial singing for the summer. And this is when it happens around January. So this is a little song I wanted to teach you or sing to you.

So that's to honor the tradition of the Nihiao Huihtwa, when the Cree world view, when they begin their ceremonial songs, they call it the singings, you know, and when elders can come together. And this song that I'm going to sing to you, maybe you can learn it in the next couple of minutes, has to do with Ugawi Mawaski, which means the mother, our earth, the mother, our earth, or the mother, earth. And starts out with a very simple little chant you could create on your own. So if you remember it or some part of it, just start with this.

0: few glitches there I had to correct. So it speaks to medicine and what you, how you pick it, how you gather it, how you pick berries, for example, or pick berries in high bush. And so it speaks to that. And it also speaks to thanking Mother Earth for that offering. And it also speaks to thanking creation, creator, some divine, higher spirit, or God, or guru, whatever you want to call it. And then it speaks to, I have tobacco, and I'm putting it down. So that's the law. So I'm going to give you four words that you can apply in your own life, and you can choose any one of them. These are very important words. Sometimes there's five, sometimes there's four, but I'll give you the four. So, aski, okay, you probably know that one, right? Okawimawa ski, and that's the earth. So that's a good law to pay attention to. Nipi, nipi, water, the water spirit. So engage with that if you feel like water is your energy. Iskutil, and that's fire. Iskutil, and it has two words in it. Isquil mite, woman, heart. And then the last word is yutin. Sometimes yutin comes, like there's a lot of wind today, you know, it's very cold, so it makes it minus 34. And it's what we call xinapio or xinotequio yutin. Old woman or old man wind, and there's four winds. And so if you feel moved to breathe or to get out in the wind and just let the wind brush away your sorrows, your troubles, or to help clean the land, you call on the wind. Either thunder will come, hurricane will come, tornado will come, whirlwinds. So that's the idea, sort of the words I wanted to teach you. So, Kinanaskump now, and my partner's a visual artist. I said, there's one thing missing in your art. And he says, what is that? I said, me. When we met, she began to indigenize herself and as well as influence her art, you know, with the first people that were here. So she's Polish-German, I'm Nihio. So we work together. She takes pictures all over southern Saskatchewan. That's her work is based on that, her practice. And so I think there's no reason why we meet, and I'm glad I met Jake here to invite me to help her with what she does here, and we're good friends. She's my sister. So the dump Scott now. Greetings to everybody. So thank you very much. Enjoy the rest of the morning or afternoon.
1: My dear Joseph, my brother, Dr. Brother Joseph.
0: Yes, thank you very much.
1: Thank you so much. And it was my pleasure to give you tobacco already this morning to make sure that we were meeting in a good way. But I need to ask you to speak a little bit longer.
0: Okay, a few
1: is
0: minutes.
1: Is this
0: more?
1: Okay? I think we have, 10 minutes. So I know that you have so many songs in you. Would you share some more?
0: Sure, I can do
1: please
0: that.
1: Excuse my interruption.
0: Thank you. Damskat na Samin, I greet you once again. Well, you know, this is, I just did a storytelling session a few days ago. And one of the things that I shared, one of the stories came from a lady, her name was Rose Atamoyo, who was married to Smith Atamoyo, but she's from around Sandy Lake. She's crossed over. And this time of year, we share stories about how people, you know, make it through, like Xi Bisim, the aggressive moon period, which is January. And sometimes you run out of food during that time. So this old woman was preparing for that. And she prepared four piles of dry meat after all the hunting and sharing was all done, and she'd hung up her dry meat, you know, to dry, because she had a place to store them over the winter. And my friend Rose went over to Big River and met this old lady, and she saw her working away on this meat. And she asked her, "Tani kumaka ne wo get this chicken?" This is an old woman's story, though, you know, it should actually be an old woman or a squaw to share this, you know. But I was gifted this through this friend of mine, and I thought, well, it's a good story. And I'm a storyteller. How come you have these in four settings, in four piles? Nokum, grandmother. And she continued to cut. And then she finished, and then she placed it down. Or she actually was, yeah, she was placing it down. And then she turned to Rose, who was a younger woman working in community as a CHR. And she looked at her and says, "No sim," said, grandchild. "This that you see, I will tell you. Omanstam." This first one, this first pile. Kehteya gagagi simwatsi. Elders, when they perform ceremony and they feed the spirit. So it's an ancestral, you know, offering. And the elders pray to the food, and then they share it with spirit and physical. Said, "That's what that's for, nosim. Nosim, umota kutak." And this next pile, umota. Okay. Gagwata gita, it's a. Hey, guy, meet you in Gahe, it's a guy, gisaga, you know. This is for the people that are poor, that can't go hunting, or they can't feed themselves. So this is the pile for them. I save it for them if they come knocking on my door. I answer the door and I said, "Nah, I can help you with this little bit of food." And so that's for the kitimaksak, as we call one, the pitiful one sometimes. And then she went to this third pile. This third pile is for my family, Nitsanak, my relatives, Nitsanak, that's for them. And that's what we call, that's like kahkiwak, they're called kahkiwak, dry meat, and that's for my family, and we live on that. They live on that. Eskwayats, and the last one, is for me, the one that prepares all these other three. That's for me, so I can maintain, stay strong. So I'm going to sing a song on that note, you know, about what is offered. And this song is about giving thanks. So everybody say, "Ninanaskumun." Okay. And now say, "Nutawi" means the father or the creator, sometimes they reference it. "Nikawi," that's mother. So you give thanks to male and female. And that could be seen in so many ways.

So you give thanks to male and female. Now everybody's saying nistosin. Nistosin means I'm tired. And Winston Whatney says it this way.

0: So what you're saying is, I'm tired. I'm exhausted. I'm just... and now I'm going to rest for the holidays. that's what Winston Whitney saw when he was getting, after a long tour, he'd sing this song. So, must see Cho. If you ever want to check him out, just go into his YouTube feed and he sings his song about thankfulness through Dene word. Masicho. So, Ganaskum, no, thank you very much. How's that, Jake?
1: It's absolutely perfect, and I'm going to take it from here.
0: Great, thank you so much. Have a great afternoon.
1: Thank you so much. My gratitude to you, brother.
0: Yeah.
1: Thank you. It was not my intention to appear today, but I'm going to, because when gifted like we have been by Joseph, it's very important that we accept what we've been given and recognize that time is something that must be honored and not necessarily always under our control. So with my exceptional gratitude to you, Joseph Netanyahu, I want to also welcome everybody in the room. I am the director of the University Art Galleries and Collection. And for those of you that do not know, we're here on Treaty 6 territory. I know this information has been provided in many places previously. Excuse me for having a microphone in my face, but hopefully it's at least audible here. I want to acknowledge not only the fact that we are here on Treaty 6 territory, but the multiple peoples and nations that have called this home since time immemorial. So we know that Joseph comes from the Nihiao, but we are also on the lands of the, first of all, the Nihiao are only one of the peoples of the Cree. So if we think about the Nitikwek, Mistatawin, we also have to think about the Nakota, the Lakota, Dakota, the Dene. We also have to think about the Anishinaabe and the Soto, because this land, well, it's been named since territory as the land of the Cree. That conversation goes well beyond the moments of our moment here and now. So when we gather in such a space, not only do we recognize that we have this a unique moment of time to share with one another, and in a project such as this that is rooted in time and timelessness and location and a mobility, an ability to not be located precisely in any one space in time, we have the opportunity to discuss what it is to move beyond those divisions, but also share what it is to be very specially located. So knowing where you come from and being welcome in that space is something exceptionally generous, but it comes with a responsibility. So we know that to be true here, and we've been gifted with the welcome from people like Joseph, but also in my personal experience, Maria Campbell and Louise Half. And these people coming from very unique perspectives, Maria Campbell being a very important matriarch of Métis, Michif history, who's brought so much knowledge to our location and has brought forward stories that are only beginning to be fully told. We know with the reemergence of her book, when it was finally republished with the full stories, we know that something new came to the table that we maybe weren't ready for before. But one of the things that happens in such sites of exchange is we begin to ready one another for potentials for listening and reception. And I'm so grateful for that opportunity. I want to also acknowledge that we're seated, we're in speaking to you right now in front of an image that was produced by the artist Fatima Ebrahamna Djidnamini. And Fatima graduated from our program here. We are also an art school at the School for the Arts at the University of Saskatchewan. And Fatima Ebrahamna Djidnamini graduated in 2020 during the pandemic. And you can see a constellation here that's much like the kaleidoscope and can seem very, perhaps, purely graphic in its representation. But in fact, the components of these images are images of the land here, particularly a very important medicinal lake, Red Berry Lake, as well as the prairies here, the grasslands. So when you see the shift in color, it's representative of the lands we are standing on here. So when we address the stories of Gichi, when we talk about Aki being here, when we talk about the earth, we recognize also that it is a site of becoming with newcomers and new arrivals, whether we're describing the Anishinaabe that came here so long ago, the Soto that emerged, even the Nihiao that came here just prior to the Anishinaabe, to know that the land itself is the constant and that it is ever-changing in response to us, and we must accept our role as stewards. So I want to express my gratitude to Fatima for allowing us this work, and I also want to and also acknowledge that we have been able to host you here in this space because of another one of our current artists. Well, you may not see it yet, you will see it eventually, the images of our incredible welcoming site. And this site was prepared for us by Muvedet El Khatib, who is originally from Turkey, who has a social practice here. And that social practice often manifests with a breaking of bread and a sharing of space and culture. So in front of me, and I'm going to describe for you, because I know so many of you are on radio and you're not seeing the patterns that are laid out before me, but right in front of me, there is a circle of pillows. Included in those circle of pillows are the directions of the Niyao, because directions are determined within each nation by certain colors, and the colors are associated with a spirit as well. And Joseph has given us the language for the wind. Can you remind me, please, the word for the wind? Yutin. Did I say that well? Yutin. It's very important to have repetition when we're learning our languages, and it's such a gift to be able to attempt it, though I know many feel worried or shame or uncertainty when attempting to speak aloud, and there's a risk required to become in engagement with another. So I'm always grateful when Joseph will give me a word and we're able to take that forward. So the color green is associated with Yutin, and it brings the winds to you. The color blue is associated with Thunderbird. Can you tell me what the word is for Thunderbird? Piesu. So to know that the Thunderbird guides us in the north, and red is the color of the bison. And most people here call it a buffalo, but we know the actuality is bison. And what is the name for our brother? Pascual Mistus. So when you think about the direction of the east is the bison, and yellow is the sun, and the sun is also named Pisim, but it's the Pisim of the day. So Pisim is the name for our moons, and moons are our way of telling time here on this land. And the Pisim, the moon, is named differently for every season. And even if I travel 100 meters from where I am, the moon will have a new name. So right now we're at Frost Exploding Moon here on our territory. But if I went to PA, the name is not yet that, because the temperature has changed. So if you come to know the world through this cosmology, you start to learn not only new languages, but new ways of telling time. And one of the most important narratives I've come to know here was when we realized we had to tell time through the 13 moons, not the 12 months, all of a sudden there was expanded narrative for me to learn. It also was fully tied to the body. It's tied to blood cycles of women, and knowing that moon time is associated with this ties our bodies in with the body of our great Gitche Manitou, the Mother Earth. So when we think about this relationship between the human and the more than human, an unfortunate kind of language that's starting to be used as we try and find better words within the English language, and we consider what it is to be in secular cycle revolution, things that transport over time and space, that revolve around, that we revolve around, that they do not revolve around us. You start to take on a new smallness that is actually the most helpful place to begin. And understanding that humility and learning this way of telling time that is told to us not by what we imagine a 24-hour clock to be or a 12-month cycle, but we recognize that we now operate in concert with something much greater than us. It has come to us through Creator, and that does not necessarily represent the heteronormative structures of many Western religions. It's much greater than that. It's tied to spirit, it's tied to the earth, it's tied to the water, and it's tied to you. So with this gratitude, I'm going to begin to step

It's 5:36 a.m. Soft waves lap against the belly of the kin-gatherer as a fleet of fulfillment e-barges drift past. The sky is feathered with glowing strings of clouds, signaling a change to come. The stretched light of morning shifts towards you in the distance. You alight face first over the water's frigid surface, embracing the icy chill that licks your skin as your focus lands on the myriad detritus floating beneath you. Breathe in. Breathe out. The crisp morning air fills your lungs. With each stroke, you venture deeper into an otherworldly waterscape. Shaggy spirals of kelp sway on their cultivation lines, reaching toward you through the turbid salt water. As you reach the oyster reefs, you check the coordinates the system has provided. Almost there. Splashing against the edge of the lab deck, you toss the red attractor beacon over the side and watch as it bobs gently along the waves. As you drift further, the vivid glow of the submerged beacon bleeds red into the water surrounding the bow of the kin-gatherer. You imagine the mass of lively organisms in a trance-like migration towards the crimson radiance. Splash! You release the water sampler into the cold, murky brine, watching the rope swirl and shrink as the chamber sinks deeper and deeper beneath you. Slowly and carefully, you reel it back in, raising the cylinder from the water, removing just enough for the feeder and the microscope slide. Sliding the goggles above your brow, you grab the woven ring of the kin-gatherer and shimmy forward to reach the microscope. Are you there? They gradually come into focus. Through the magnifier, you recognize the speckled ovate cells of bright green chlorella and the azure glow of cyanobacteria. The damp air moves, tickling the tiny hairs clustered at the edge of your nostrils. In less than an hour, the unrelenting heat will surge to an unbearable extreme. Average temperatures no longer exist. Amidst the latest global catastrophe and the chaos of constant change, your early morning floating ritual has become a treasured period of serenity, an essential moment of stillness. You take a deep breath in as the low hum of the direct air carbon capture pumps reverberates along the estuary. With nose and mouth over the respirator, you exhale, your warm breath fogging the glass beaker. The bellows along the beaker's neck awaken, expanding and contracting in tandem with the rhythm of your lungs, setting the sensor cycle in motion. You close your eyes and slowly relax your chest as the process begins. With the utmost care, you exhale, nourishing the algae gathered below with carbon dioxide, and then inhale as the algae nourishes you with oxygen. You are once again struck by the beauty of this exchange and revel in a rare moment of peace and security. The kin-gatherer creates a heightened sense of awareness and a corporeal connection with the algae. Oxygen flows freely through the valve, telling you the algae is healthy. As the ritual lulls you into a state of pure calm, you forget for a moment the scientific objective of your outing. But your next breath in is met with resistance, and you're allowed only a shallow gulp of air. The resistance intensifies with each breath until you begin to feel lightheaded with the effort. Reverie is quickly replaced with panic when suddenly your training comes flooding back. The kin-gatherer monitors the rate of algal growth in order to detect changes that signify impending eutrophication or mass interspecies die-off. And you remember that it flags any potentially catastrophic changes by restricting the flow of oxygen to the human user. The airway between you and the algae is now completely blocked, and the mask sucks painfully against your face. Pulling it off, you gasp with relief as once again air inflates your lungs. Dread begins to fill your heart as you ponder the hypocrisy that permeates most modern discussions of algae. Vilified for the destruction caused when at its most plentiful, algae has become a victim of its own biological success and of careless disposal methods for human-made agricultural waste. When provided vastly more than enough to eat, it would go against any species' very nature to hold back from such a feast. A westerly wind blows against your face, drying the sweat from your brow. You know what the kin-gatherer has told you. You've been given a clear sign of ecological imbalance. Another omen of catastrophe. Another impending bloom.

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We have liftoff.

0: vehicles pitching downrange.
1: Booster check pressure is nominal.

It is estimated that there are around 8.7 million species on Earth today. million species on land and 2.2 million in the oceans. A 2022 report found that there are roughly 391,000 vascular plant species known to science, with the majority, 94%, flowering. Plants, mainly trees, account for more than 82% of the Earth's biomass.

0: Around 2,000 new plant varieties are discovered each year. Right now, 45% of known flowering plants are estimated to face extinction.
1: Oh, we can see it coming down through the plume.

0: Vehicle's pitching downrange. Booster engine pressure nominal.
1: And one day, we will indeed occupy Mars.
2: Make Mars self-sufficient before civilization has some sort of future fork in the road where there's either like a nuclear war or something, or we get hit by a meteor,

0: There's a lot of uncertainty around the effects that rocket emissions have on the atmosphere. Before now, rocket launches had been so infrequent, there wasn't much momentum to study their impact. Launches have greatly increased now, though, and it is estimated that they may increase tenfold over the next 10 to 20 years. What was previously seen as a minor contributing factor to climate change is quickly becoming a major one. In 2019, a group of researchers used 3D modeling to investigate the impacts of space tourism on the atmosphere. They found that particles emitted by rockets are almost 500 times more efficient at holding heat in the atmosphere than all other sources of soot combined, resulting in an enhanced warming climate effect.
1: T-minus 5, 4, 3, 2, 1.

Newer rocket engines are now fueled by liquid methane. It is more cost-effective and has a higher performance than other fuels, so rockets can be smaller and produce less soot when launched. We know, though, that methane is one of the worst gases as far as global warming is concerned, around 80 times more warming than carbon dioxide over its lifetime.

0: It's not just the carbon emissions tied to space travel that are a concern. Scientists don't yet know what water vapor produced by rocket exhaust at high altitudes might do to the planet. Elon Musk talks a lot about the need to get to Mars before the Earth is violently destroyed, but the destructive impacts of increased rocket launches and re-entries are rarely discussed.
1: I'm not talking about abandoning Earth or anything like that. We want Earth to be as good as possible for as long as possible, but there are certain things that may be outside of our control.
0: Maybe it's all some kind of self-fulfilling prophecy.

Earth's magnetic field deflects a large amount of incoming radiation, and our atmosphere absorbs a great deal of what isn't deflected before it arrives at the ground.

Yeah, I think it's important to have a future that is inspiring and appealing. I mean, I just think that there have to be reasons that you get up in the morning and you want to live. Like, why do you want to live? What's the point? What inspires you? What do you love about the future?

0: minus 10, 9, 8, 7, 6, 5, 4, 3, 2, 1.
1: At its closest, Mars is 56 million kilometers away. Because of the speed of light limit, it would take about 6 to 9 months in deep space before arriving in Mars's orbit. That's a long time. No one has ever spent that long beyond low Earth orbit. Traveling beyond low Earth orbit exposes one to massive amounts of radiation, mainly from the sun. Traveling in zero gravity for the months it would take to get to Mars would expose travelers to a variety of physical ailments. Not to mention the psychological impacts of traveling in such close quarters for so many months. Even if one were to survive the trip to Mars, once on the surface, the risks to human life are palpable. Unlike Earth, Mars doesn't have a magnetic field and barely any atmosphere. The atmosphere that is there is composed almost entirely of carbon dioxide. The planet's surface receives about the same levels of radiation as found in deep space. There's virtually no oxygen in the air on the planet and less than half as much sunlight as we have here on Earth. Mars is covered in a dust filled with toxic chemicals, quite poisonous to humans and other non-human beings from Earth. The air pressure on Mars is extremely low, requiring any humans who do go to wear spacesuits at all times.

Researchers are uncovering the ways that plants have not only adapted to Earth's changing conditions, but also play an active role in shaping the climate that sustains them. Recent models suggest that when the speed of climactic change is slow, say over a million years, plants can act as a buffer by preventing rapid shifts in temperature. But when changes occur quickly, as they are now with global warming, it can result in major disruptions of vegetation and mass extinction. The atmosphere of early Earth consisted of water vapor, carbon dioxide, and ammonia. It wasn't until the evolution of cyanobacteria that oxygen was released into the atmosphere.

So we want to just get Mars to be a self-sustaining civilization as quickly as possible. And I think this can be done in around 20 years. So we're actually going to do this. We're going to take humanity to Mars.

Since 2008, Elon Musk's SpaceX has raised approximately $11 billion and has received over $20 billion in U.S. government contracts and funding commitments. The amount Jeff Bezos has spent on Blue Origin hasn't been disclosed publicly, but it is estimated that he has sold about $8.5 billion in Amazon stock to fund the company.

There's a story, okay, and I don't know if this is true, I think it's apocryphal, that toward the end of his life, somebody asked the great architect and visionary, R. Buckminster Fuller, if he was sad that he was going to die without ever having gone to space. And his answer was, we're in space. We live in space. And we live in the most special and amazing place in space.

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Now thus, the omen is good.

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Now thus, the omen is bad.

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The raven, however, has sent a prayer to the sky. The sky above has heard the raven. The masters have heard the workers, but have not understood. Now thus, the omen.

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He had the status of an important lord. Why should her bucket freeze when it was placed in the warm sun? Now thus, at the beginning of this omen there is a little pain, but later it becomes good again.

0: Normalerweise hören wir.
1: 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She kept herself alive by licking a greasy, greasy, greasy spoon, and in this odd dead way, she escaped certain death itself. Now thus, the omen is neutral.

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Now thus, dear O man,

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Now thus, at the beginning of this omen there is a little pain, but later it becomes good again.

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1: 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She kept herself alive by licking a greasy, greasy, greasy spoon, and in this odd dead way, she escaped certain death itself. Now thus, the omen is neutral.

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Now thus, the omen is bad.

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Now thus, at the beginning of this omen there is a little pain, but later it becomes good again.

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1: A devout old woman remained alone in a deserted camp. She kept herself alive by licking a greasy, greasy, greasy spoon, and in this odd, dead way, she escaped certain death itself. Now thus, the omen is neutral.

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Now thus, the omen is distressing and very bad.

0: What if, instead of calling on heavy equipment and sending our homes to landfills, we came together to take things apart? What if our cousins came over and removed the nails from our salvage wood as we dismantled them, sharing stories and laughter? Why is demolition not a feast? When was the last time you broke something? Did it feel good? The Cannibal Lot is a small house in Saskatoon, Saskatchewan, that has become the site of an ongoing demolition and collective building experiment. Collaborators Car Martin and Coyote invited artists to intervene in the space as they carefully dismantle it from within, peeling away the layers of its structure and history. Over time, the house transformed from a functional dwelling into a site of experimentation, ritual, and community gathering, a way to memorialize a century of embodied stories held within its walls. Guided by the phases of a collective meal, prepare, feast, chew, digest, the project unfolds as an act of shared consumption and renewal. The house now sits empty on the trail end of a beautiful conversation, awaiting the moment it will be fully chewed up and digested into new form. It's a house, small and worn, tightly nestled between two neighbors and weighted down by sky. A slightly sagging roof belies its age. The shingles that adorn it are surprisingly neat until they reach the foundation, where the rot reaches up from the moist ground. Beneath the roof, two square windows stare out into the twilight like calm, open eyes. A white dog, now departed, stands at the open door like a sentinel, staring out at the dusty snow. A plot refers to a scheme or a plan, often shrouded in secrecy. Plot also denotes a piece of land divided up for sale and development. With the Cannibal Lot Project, we aim to devise plots that engage community, artists, and thinkers to question our relationship with the land. Develop site-based interventions, using building plots as laboratories of unbuilding. Employ slow demolition, deconstruction to help people imagine a new plot line towards a future with a more mindful and nuanced human-land relationship. Cannibal Lot seeks to memorialize the deconstruction of a small home which has stood for over 100 years. When we memorialize something, we take stock of value and imagine how that value can be carried forward for future generations. We consider the parts of the building, be it lumber or the memories it holds, and we imagine future uses and ways it can give back to the land, community, instead of going straight to the dump. We are crafting a feast of deconstruction, a building devouring itself. The project follows the stages of dinner, prepare, feast, chew, digest, ultimately resulting in a process that involves building local relationships, memorializing the building through artistic intervention, material reuse, experimentation, and rebuilding a structure that incorporates the learning from the process. We hope that the slow and intensive site involvement will create a more responsive and resilient architecture that will become a part of that neighborhood ecology for another 100 years. Catharsis. Beginning in 2009, Car Martin started exploring rituals of birth through minor acts of destruction, bringing people together to break emblems of self, to release new skins, and to slough off the detritus of time and life. The destruction rituals carried on over the years and took on different forms. Jamming together birthdays and elements of funeral throughout a life. They were reactive to time and place, community catharsis, and a joyful hedonistic celebration of destruction. When the cannibal lot was born, the ritual had been landmarking time for 14 years. The tiny little house, still warm with life, was adorned with self-portraits, and friends and family invited over to destroy the walls in which they were painted. Catharsis is a process of purification, an act, sometimes one of feigned or real violence, to release emotions and wash away tension. The funeral is the end, the birthday a beginning. Every birthday is also a tiny funeral. Destruction is the beginning of every creative act, ripping away at the seams, tearing off the casing. The house has become a ritual of destruction as it absorbs the act and makes its own birthday a funeral. Infiltration. The cannibal lot was always a lot and not a house. The conception of a beast emerged at the time of purchase. A beast waiting to devour the sad, little broken house as soon as we removed the human activity that kept it standing. The house gave comfort and warmth to transplant caregivers, seeking an affordable landing pad to care for a sick mother in the last few years of her life. It was barely livable and structurally unsound, but provided just the spot for a long goodbye ritual. The moniker, Lot Value Only, hung on the listing like a perfectly formed stain, just on the edge. After 3 years of inhabitation and what it did for us, it made us reflect on value. When the artists joined in our space, we asked them to reflect on what value was embodied here. The response was expansive.
1: The soil on the site is alluvial and has value for its construction properties as well as for its fertility.
2: For me, the land in which houses this home is invaluable.
3: It seems that the all, the slippery, ephemeral, fathomless things, are of the most value. Stories, memories, spaces for connection, views, perspectives, the beauty under dust, the beauty of dust.
4: The value of a community hub is immeasurable for bringing like minds and hearts together to cross-pollinate ideas and strengthen bonds between artists and everyone who is present.
2: The market idea of value doesn't include the wealth of history, community, and belonging, but also not the materiality of the house. The nails, the wood, the tiles, the soil. The house exemplifies the poverty of the term as usually defined.
0: The cannibal, a 25 by 100 foot patch of dirt, designated by settler logic in this near riparian ecosystem. We got to know the soil through poetic and imperial means. We understood the house was even less as a house. We understood the lot as more than a lot. It was a lot.
5: Through meals, happenings, and conversations, we added super decomposers to the pile. Ryan's burnt flower on the facade. Nancy's broken chair in the corner. Gabriella's wallpaper discoveries. Gabby Da Silva's family stew. So many voices made this place sing.

Decompose, Recompose by Laura St. Pierre. The sower sowed destruction in his walls, starting with pea shoots, breaking into the walls with mice and strawberries, and ending with pontifications on a hostile future of human loneliness and self-sufficiency. Insane Head by Bodhi Studios. Young filmmaker Bodhi and his team shot much of their short film at the Cannibal Lot. Find it on YouTube and watch as he takes you on a wild ride with the gangs of Death City as Insane Head seeks to recapture his special gems.

Uncanny Valley by Terry Shaw. Uncanny Valley is a series of elaborated stories and memories constructed visually using scale model dioramas, photography, and superimposed portraits. From the cannibal lot iteration of Uncanny Valley, Terry Shaw uses the history of past tenants to recreate three rooms of the house throughout three decades of history. Each diorama is photographed and digitally enhanced to bring the space back to life with its inhabitants. By blending storytelling and warm building elements, the house is digested to create something new out of its parts. Making a Sculpture by Laura Hoseluk and Ashley Fove. Laura Hoseluk and Ashley Fove, paired up as collaborators, engage with the cannibal lot through the lens of their respective practices. Laura, born and raised in Saskatoon, is a sculptor who uses primarily found natural materials to explore ancestral histories through form-making and site-specific interventions. Ashley is a licensed architect in California with a background in art history, who has been working on ongoing experiments with earthen materials to find poetic and functional forms for natural cooling and microclimate enhancements. Laura and Ashley explore concurrently while also engaging in dialogue about the land. Both experiments begin with the digging of a large pit in the backyard. Laura devises recipes of the pit material, hand-mixing the sandy soil with clay, water, and natural fibers. Bricks are formed and laid to sunfire on the summer roof. Inside the house, the mixtures eventually migrate into the walls. A collection of hand-formed clumps nestle into the layer below the plaster in the living room. A nest-like form with willow punctuations emerge and take up residence at the cannibal lot. Ashley, starting with the pit and continuing her own explorations into the climes of Southern California, documents the actions an ordinary resident of the land can do to learn about the soil.

Suspended Histories by John Fiddler. Suspended Histories is an immersive installation that explores the intersection of memory, cultural history, and the land we inhabit. The Cannibal Lot is situated on a trail route initially used by Métis and First Nations. As settler populations arrived and began hunting bison herds to extinction in order to compromise indigenous food supplies, the trail was used by buffalo bone traders, becoming known among settlers as the Bone Trail. Suspended Histories invites participants to literally and metaphorically reconsider their connection to the land beneath them by being inverted in a harness and lowered into a grassland still roamed by bison. By engaging with the scents and sounds of indigenous histories, we can begin to understand how these narratives shape our present and future. The work aims to create a space for reflection, dialogue, and healing, encouraging a deeper appreciation for the cultural histories embedded in the land we share.

Wallpaper Gland by Gabriela Garcia Luna. Gabriela is interested in the traces and connections of time, people, and land. She's looking for those traces in the ripped wallpaper at the cannibal log. She's been photographing her findings through the process of the house's transformation and deconstruction, with the end goal of making a physical publication in the future, once the materials have been reintegrated or disappeared.

Boat Rattle by Sarah Gold. On the edges and in between the spectrum of sound and experimental music, from ultrasonic bat calls made audible to sub-bass frequencies so low they're felt rather than heard, Sarah Gold explores new sensations and realms through sonic world-building shaped by a disabled, queer, and non-binary lens. With a quadraphonic surround sound system set up throughout the far corners of the house, Gold will directionally send sounds of pre-recorded compositions around and through the walls, resonating the structure in a rhythmic and musical way. Visitors roam the house, touching the walls and feeling the sound waves move through the bones of the house, shaking free the dust of decades in a dance of micro-destruction.

Diefenbaker. In his memoir, One Canada, John Diefenbaker reminisces about briefly living in 823 Avenue I South, a rental selected by his father when they first arrived in Saskatoon. Rooftop Dance by Kazam Dance Company, Mickey Mappin and Kyle Supertham. Kazam, post-capitalist movement artists, blend community gatherings and evocative improvisation in their dances, often occurring in surprising public spaces. For the final feast, open house, Kazam piled their bodies into the pit at the end of the long skinny lot and moved their way, drums in hand, onto the roof, turning the roof of the decaying structure into a stage. People follow them around as they move from back to front, gathering the attention of neighbors and passers-by.

0: Shared Echoes by Alexander Flynn, Myra Lebu, Zavi Code, Megan, and Hugh Martin. This collaborative residency is an opportunity to explore familial connection, growth, and loss through personal art making that overlaps in a small space. The Cannibal Lab, in a process of decay and transformation, hosts the explorations of a group of individuals of different generations, intertwined over time and space to come together and create a space of exploration. Visiting from Vancouver, Alexandra Flynn's project explores the fusion of text and texture by wallpapering handwritten and scripted narratives onto walls and embedding them into layers of plaster. The integration of these scripts into existing materials creates an evolving tactile dialogue between language, space, time, and people, highlighting the impermanence of memory and the transformation of words over time. Visiting from Montreal, Myra Lebu and her six-year-old co-creator, Zavi Flynn Lebu Code, move beyond the semiotic notion of being held and being released, what can shelter you and free you, by giving two people, a kid and their parent, some space and time to make together. This process-oriented project aims to not necessarily leave a specific trace, but rather have a collaborative and somatic experience of creative expression, placemaking, and community. Visiting from Los Angeles, Megan and her six-year-old co-creator, Hugh Ambrose Martin, jump into the spaces in between, playing with interjecting stories in the walls and reimagining the house as a playground.
1: Rubble. Carr says the house is now a boat floating in the landscape. It's risky to get into and out of, they say. The front stairs were the anchor, and now the house is unmoored from its meaning of place. It's past. It's future. The prairie is a dry ocean. In its verb form, more was born out of water. To make fast a boat by attaching it by cable or rope to an anchor point. If we can't board, is the house still a host? Is the land still the house's host while it nibbles and gnaws its nose into its throat? Do we need our host to feel moored?

Okay.

earthworms don't chew. They use a muscular pharynx to suck food into their mouths, and a gizzard with sand and grit to grind decayed organic matter into smaller particles for digestion. There are probably around 14 species of earthworms in Saskatoon, counted as a subset of the 33 species in Canada. The phylum Annelida, which means little rings, wriggle their 150 soft, gristled segments, intaking and digesting and remaking particles to create tunnels, underground systems, aerated subcontinents. If all maps are wrong, all blueprints are unjust. All diagrams are highly subjective. All schemes are changing in the meaning and scope, moving through rightness and wrongness. All charts are not neutral. All plots are unboardable when their stairs have been removed. At what point does the house become not a house? The Sorites paradox is a philosophical problem that uses the idea of a pile of sand to determine when something is or is no longer that thing. How many grains of sand? 1 million boards nailed together is a house. If 1 million boards nailed together is a house, then 999,999 boards nailed together is a house. So 999,999 boards nailed together is a house. If 999,999 boards nailed together is a house, then 999,998 boards nailed together is a house. So 999,998 boards nailed together is a house. So one board with nails in it is a house. At what point does a house, boards broken and disintegrated, digested and decomposed by soft, long, ringed bodies, become a pile of particles? Did the artists moor their stories to the subatoms of this house? Did the feasts permeate materiality? Do the broken apart connections and visions and shed grief inside the particles haunt the paths below? Emptiness. The Cannibal Lot experiment is a recital and expanded practice of circular design. Through conversations on reconciliation that came out of Suspended Histories with John Fidler, we explore

taking risks. For many, the ritual of goodbye to the house is also a ritual of personal loss, processed in community. Grief as a method and as a medium surfaces in the space we create. Grief becomes us, like a sinkhole, swallows us up without notice. There's a human tendency to dig a hole deeper and deeper without understanding the point, until one day, the solidity of the bottom collapses, leaving you buried and struggling to get out. We dug a pit in the backyard, taking instructions from the grieving children, following blindly and only wanting to keep going. Saying goodbye to mothers, partners, friends. In our grief, there was madness, and in our madness was renewal, turning over the soil and dreaming of new earth. The pit now grows new life, ad hoc roof crafted out of Home Depot stringers and decaying basement boards. We surveil the pit, blink and watch the earth try to heal its scar. Big ones and little ones, the neighborhood vernacular is noted. The presence of homes with a smaller portion that mimics the larger. We understand scaled patterns. The diorama is a memorial to three generations of women and leads us toward what we want to preserve. Tiny, humble monuments to private spaces. The dominion of Jenny, Edna, and Diane. In the chimney, there's a tiny scene of a forested room wallpapered with feminist text. A tiny monument to an iconic woman who never hid in the shadows. In the fall, they will plant crocuses in front of this house, a monument to sites of loss and a reminder of the continuity of the seasons. We grieve our mothers and we grieve the earth as we try to unbuild and build, forging a more resonant relationship with the land that holds us. In this place, a small city hovering around a river on a vast plain, people return and descend into the pit, reconsidering histories, reconnecting with former selves, former enemies, and lost loves. Not knowing what we're doing is both what keeps it all going and also what makes it fall apart. Autumn. The cannibal lot sighs into the cooler season, holding a warm glow left over from the attention of artists. Autumn is the season of repose. Falling into hibernation, leaves falling into cyclical death. The materials recycle themselves whether we like it or not. The neighbors chatter and we go about our lives. Steady ourselves to maintain a semblance of home in an uncertain world. By taking these walls apart, we grow closer together. The winter will freeze and then release, driving cleaves through the built environment. This death is meaningful, a transubstantiation, because the crocuses will grow and the community will gather again. Plans will be made for how to make this something new.